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0: Now it's time to hear from the Green Party's Ricardo Menendez March.
1: This week, the Green Party announced a policy aimed at banning price gouging by large supermarkets, the first in their series of affordable kai policies that they say will rein in the cost of food. Mimicking a similar policy put in place across the ditch in July, it would ban unreasonable excessive profits, but leaves it up to the Commerce Commission, also referred to as ComCom, to determine what unreasonably excessive looks like. The ComCom would then take the supermarkets to court over the breaches. If found in the wrong, supermarkets would be hit with large financial penalties of up to $10 million, three times the value of commercial gain, or 10% of turnover. But is this the best intervention to lower prices? And is the Commerce Commission adequately resourced to determine potentially thousands of product prices? We get into this on this week's Catch Up with the Green Party's Ricardo Menendez March.
2: Kia ora, Ricardo. Good morning. How's it going?
3: Kia ora, Manuel. Yeah, good, good. Thank you for having me.
2: I want to focus our discussion this morning on the supermarket policy that you released for the Green Party. You've put in the members' ballot. First off, what is the intention and motivation of this bill?
3: Yeah, so this bill is our first announcement as part of a series of announcements to deliver affordable food for people. And what we are proposing with this simple members bill is actually drawing on what we used to do, which is to ban excessive pricing. The bill in and of itself targets the duopoly and bans price gouging. It defines it as supplying or offering to supply groceries if, in considering all relevant circumstances, the pricing for the supply is excessive when compared to the cost to the regulated grocery retailer of the supply plus a reasonable margin. In layman's terms, this means that supermarkets and the duopoly specifically shouldn't be able to charge consumers a lot more than what they obtain, say, for example, a pack of mints from the suppliers. And we've made it really clear that it shouldn't be politicians deciding exactly what that margin should look like, because Nicola Willis and I will have differences. It should be the Commerce Commission.
2: So the intention of the policy is to run this through the Commerce Commission. Is the ComCom equipped to make that definition?
3: The ComCom has done plenty of research in supermarkets. They've even produced research on their excessive profits, for example, in the past few years. And part of what we're doing with this bill is also strengthening the Commerce Commission's ability to punish supermarkets who are found to be engaging in excessive pricing, to be able to refer those very same supermarkets to the courts. So those supermarkets could end up facing a fine of $10 million, three times the commercial gain, or 10% of the turnover during the period that they were engaging in excessive pricing. And so we, with this additional tools, we're basically strengthening the Commerce Commission's ability to take charge against the duopoly. And again, I'm really clear that this is the first step of a series of announcements we'll be doing, but I just don't think that having David Seymour, Nicola Willis, and myself in a room trying to define the margins that are acceptable will work, because I think we'll come up with extremely different numbers, considering that politicians from the coalition seem extremely comfortable with the profit margins that supermarkets are doing, and they're relying on big corporates to come and fix the issue as opposed to tackling the greed that we're experiencing from corporates themselves.
2: And while this is obviously a policy that if the Greens were elected, they'd be pushing to implement, it's also a policy that's been put into the members' ballot, so it could be drawn out and could be voted upon within the current term before it ends. What's the motivation there?
3: The goal of it is that we've got 5 weeks left for Parliament to sit. And at the end of the day, we either have a choice to ram through legislation that will cut income support for 18 and 19-year-olds who are experiencing cancer or ill mental health, or we could actually instead debate a bill that will ban price gouging. And we're running on an affordability platform, and we think that, you know, enough is enough. Nicola Willis needs to stop begging for a third competitor and entrant to come and settle itself into New Zealand. The government has relied predominantly on just hoping that some big corporate will come and establish itself here. But the problem that we have is that in areas like Auckland, particularly in the Isthmus, there's literally no physical space in many neighborhoods for a new entrant to set itself up. So relying on another corporate to just buy a bunch of land that set itself up in neighborhoods where there's already a saturation of a duopoly just won't work, which is why things like banning price gouging are more immediate, effective interventions.
2: You might have addressed it somewhat within the answer, talking about the saturation of the market and how there's no space for new competitors. I had a quick discussion before our interview with Emeritus Professor at the University of Auckland, Tim Hazeline. He was wondering why the Green Party would not instead go with the Mamdani approach of setting up a state-run supermarket in lower-income areas to provide cheaper products, given that, a normal supermarket stocks up to 40,000 goods, and to determine, which is price gouging upon all of those goods might be a difficult thing to determine.
3: That is a great question. And what I would say to him is that, like I said, this is the first of a series of announcements. So more to come on bolder interventions in the supermarket space. But like I said, it was simply an announcement of our first intervention, which is to ban price gouging.
2: All right, that's exciting stuff. This has been something that has been done before in New Zealand in a way. You mentioned that those previous legislations, the one from, I believe it was 75 or 76.
3: Yeah, so a lot of these definitions were already in the equivalent of the Commerce Act. They were removed as part of the neoliberal reforms of the 80s. And that led way to a mass increase in inequality, unemployment, and hardship for everyday New Zealanders, which is why it's no surprise that we already heard from the likes of the ACT Party, who wrote back to us today confirming they won't be supporting the bill, and New Zealand First, who continue siding with big corporates time and time again when it comes to their voting record in Parliament. So this is why we're taking this bill as part of an election platform. And again, like the deregulation of the market that has led for big corporates to effectively have a stronghold over the supply of essential goods like food needs to stop. And we'll have more to say on some bolder interventions, but we hope that we can get this across the line. And the only way to get it across the line is to party vote green this election so that we can force Labor to do the right thing and actually make it a government policy.
2: So the process of this would be to empower the ComCom, the Commerce Commission, to take companies to court. To start that process, they would have to have a measure of where the price gouging is happening and where it's not. Would you be increasing resourcing to the Commerce Commission to adequately pursue this? And how can we make sure that in that case, it's not that resourcing that then becomes politicized?
3: Yeah, I mean, we do broadly support that the Commerce Commission is adequately resourced to be able to do this work. I think voters will be able to hold governments to account who try to defund the Commerce Commission to avoid tackling the duopoly. I mean, this is why at the end of the day, the people who can protect change in these policies are voters. Because ultimately, voters can choose to vote for parties that will protect them and their wallets or side with the duopoly, right? So we accept that, as with every political proposal, there's very few things stopping a government who's on the side of corporates and not people from trying to dismantle things. But this is why we rely on voters to vote on the side of working families.
2: And finally, there has been discussion with the supermarket monopoly that whilst it also squeezes consumers, it also squeezes producers. Will there be anything in the Affordable Kai policy that will help our food producers?
3: That is something we're absolutely looking at, and we're conscious of the fact that for growers, especially smaller growers, some of them may be facing a squeeze. But also I want to acknowledge that, for example, for beef and lamb producers, there's a huge amount of international demand, and at the end of the day, supermarkets are selling us some of those produces like it's export value, and that is a problem.
2: All right. Well, I should let you go now. Is there any last points that you want to make on the policy that you feel we might have missed?
3: Yeah, look, it's pretty straightforward. Food is an essential. It should not be left for corporates who are prioritizing profits to deliver it. And the first step of us ensuring that people can have affordable kai will be banning price gouging and keep an eye out for the other interventions that we'll put forward.
2: All right, well, I'm sure we'll talk about those when they come out. Thank you for joining me this morning,
3: Cool.
2: Ricardo.
3: Thank you. Take care.
1: That was Green MP Ricardo Menendez-March discussing his policy to ban supermarket price gouging. Please let us know your thoughts on any of these interviews today. You can text in on 53395.
0: That was the Green Party's Ricardo Menendez-March.
1: This is Nobody by the Lynyrd Simpson Duo. We'll be right back after this break.

0: Wish away, wish away. Into the water it goes. That's one more coin for the coin collector. Yes, yes, be mesmerized by the magic fountain.
1: Rib Fountain has a brand new record, Water for Gasoline, and we're so taken with it. 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
2: You ready to play?
3: Yeah, I've just got to piss real quick. 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Trillions of listeners will hear me. I'll finally make Mum proud if she listens. Maybe Freddie will listen and finally think I'm hot and cool and lovable. Oh, come on!
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6: 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Morena, Mr. Sloth, Mrs. Sloth. And how are you, Mr. Big, Scary, Ferocious Lion?
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9: So it's a very odd time to be alive, as they say.
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8: The concentration of key industries in Aotearoa New Zealand, such as banking, insurance, building materials, and, of course, supermarkets, has been touted as one of the contributing factors to the ongoing affordability crisis. However, despite a series of reports released by the Commerce Commission pointing to this concentration, little change has come about. Now, the Opportunity Party has proposed significant reforms to the powers held by the Commerce Commission that they believe would allow for greater competition in Aotearoa New Zealand. So what would these reforms look like? Alongside that, this year we've seen significant cuts in already scant funding to the arts sector. With many venues and artists across the country under immense strain, what would the Opportunity Party's approach be to funding the arts in Aotearoa New Zealand? So, for this week's catch-up with the Opportunity Party leader Kule Wong, we discussed how Opportunity would approach market concentration and their stance on funding the arts sector.
11: Kia ora, Kule Wong. Starting off, we've seen a lot of news about concentrated industries in New Zealand, so specifically looking at things like insurance, banks, supermarkets, electricity. How would Opportunity approach this issue?
12: Kia ora, yeah, good to chat again. I think, you know, when we started looking at this as a party, we went through all of those market studies that the Commerce Commission has done on all of those sectors that you mentioned and tried to pick out bits that maybe we could champion. And you've sort of seen some other parties come out with specific things on supermarkets and energy. Ultimately, what we actually came to was we need to give the Commerce Commission more powers and independence to enforce some of those recommendations. And when we look across the world at, you know, the Scandinavian countries and Ireland and places like that we always compare ourselves to, that greater independence for the Commerce Commission is a key difference for us. And so rather than leaving it up to ministers or government to take those recommendations and enforce them, our belief is that we need to give the Commerce Commission the powers to do that themselves.
11: So that would be more kind of looking at structural changes to the Commerce Commission's powers rather than kind of ad hoc targeting towards these industries?
12: Yeah, so if we take a couple of examples, say they decide that the supermarkets do need to be split in terms of distribution and retail or something. That's not necessarily something that they've been pushing super hard for, but to enact that, they could make an application to the High Court to force that separation of those businesses. That doesn't require government to have to do anything to step in. It would be simply them, with their mandate, taking action on those recommendations. Another example, which is slightly different, which is more around enforcement, there were recommendations Sorry, the light went off in the room. There were recommendations to stop what's sort of called the supplier preferential price agreements that they have with suppliers, whereby they, you know, set a certain price with a supplier, and if that supplier wants to sell to any other supermarket, they have to put a bit of a margin on that. They're not supposed to be doing that anymore, but I have heard multiple stories of that still happening. But the Commerce Commission just isn't resourced to go after it every time something like that happens. But if they had greater powers and they had more funding to do that, they would actually have some teeth and be able to enforce some of those things.
11: So that would be looking at maybe breaking up that vertical integration in supermarkets, for example. Like, would that be one of the powers on the table?
12: Yeah, and that wasn't necessarily, I don't think the Commerce Commission would necessarily be leaping to that as the next action. I think they would try and enforce some of the things that they've already recommended that should be in place at the moment. So, you know, ultimately that is then up to them. Another example is in banking. So open banking has been this kind of long-standing project that has taken so long to come into play. I moved to London in 2013 and we had open banking when I moved there. And I remember being amazed at the plethora of different digital banks and the offerings on the table and how easy it was to switch banks and to get access to that. There was so much more competition and variety in the market. 13 years later in New Zealand, we're still trying to roll that out. And part of the accusation there is that the big four banks are taking their sweet time because it's not necessarily in their interest to make it easier for customers to choose a digital native bank. And so, again, the Commerce Commission could investigate that more closely and force action to happen if they saw that it was required.
11: Would Opportunity also be looking at the kind of other side of the equation and wanting to bring in more competitors? And if so, would you be looking at, it's been pitched that we could look internationally to bring in more competition, or we could grow it here. Is there a particular kind of approach that Opportunity would go for?
12: Yeah, I think philosophically, when you create more competition, then you create the environment where new disruptors want to set up business. And whether that's small, medium-sized New Zealand businesses, just last week I was at Kaiko, which is a Christchurch supermarket. They're already doing really well, and that's kind of in spite of really difficult conditions because they do have experience in the sector, and then they're really, getting around some of those challenges. But they're one example, and it doesn't happen very often. So, I think we would naturally see more of that if we clamp down on competition. And I think an important point here to make is that this is really a cost of living issue and also a wage growth issue for New Zealand. And those are probably the biggest topics for this election. People are struggling with the cost of living and wages haven't increased as much as goods have. If we have a market that is more competitive, where we have more disruptors and more innovators coming to set up business, that will bring the cost of goods down for all of us. So our groceries will be cheaper, our electricity prices will be cheaper, our banking fees will be cheaper, building a house will be cheaper because construction supplies will come down. And then on the other side of that, when you have more innovative businesses, that drives productivity, which usually leads to more profitable businesses and more wage growth. So that's why it's such a critical policy for us and why we think it's so important. And it's been kicked down the road too many times in New Zealand, that if we can make these, they're not huge changes and they don't cost us lots of money to give the Commerce Commission more powers. I think it could make an outsized impact for everyday Kiwis. And that's why we're so passionate about it. Just to your point, to kind of your question on how we support more of those businesses to get started. We have, as part of our breakthrough economy package, also talked about investing more in innovation and R&D. So that's supporting those businesses to invest in the things that will help them grow. And then also things around financing for small businesses as well, either reducing compliance and cost or providing more financial mentorship for our entrepreneurs and small business owners so that they can get their books in order, run a good commercially successful business and have more of an opportunity to provide options for Kiwis. But they can't do that unless we have a more competitive market.
11: Cool. Now, I just want to switch gear a little bit to the arts kind of industry or sector, I guess. Now, does Opportunity have a particular position on the arts in Aotearoa, New Zealand, and how, I guess, funding is allocated to that sector?
12: Yeah, I've kind of come a little bit from the creative sector. I worked in fashion for quite some time, more from the sustainability side, and it's something that I've always felt really passionate about. I think we have a bit of an outdated view of what the arts is in New Zealand. It's sort of that kind of culture piece, which is really valuable in and of itself, and we need to support artists and creatives to deliver the music and the designs that we love. But we've failed to recognise it as an economic driver for New Zealand, despite the fact that things like gaming are really taking off. And, you know, that is part of that creative technology sector that I think we could nurture a lot more. So we would really like to see more of those creative sectors supported as part of our economic package, which is about investing in innovation, making sure that we are promoting those creative businesses on the world stage when it comes to trade. So not just focusing on primary industries as our main trade good, but you know, the amazing stuff that comes out of our creative sector as well. I think when we start to see it in that light, the funding will follow and the support will follow from government, because it has been neglected. Funding has continued to drop, and that is having a huge impact on our music industry, film industry. You know, those guys are really doing it tough. So I think it needs a reframe as an economic opportunity.
11: Yeah, I mean, a recent kind of Massey paper, I think, pointed to $3.20 being kind of brought in from every dollar spent on the arts. But I mean, often with that kind of very ground level grassroots kind of art scene, the productivity return isn't as clear. So would that kind of funding be tied quite specifically to how productive those specific parts of the art scene are? Or would there be also some available for those real kind of grassroots venues and artists?
12: Yeah, I think that the grassroots piece is really important as well. And I sort of liken it to the blue sky science thinking. Like, similarly there, when you have lots of money going into research funds, that doesn't turn into commercial ideas from day one. I think for the creative sector, supporting the grassroots is the top of that funnel for those great ideas, potentially creative businesses that will come out of it. But you're right, the immediate return isn't always obvious. That doesn't mean we shouldn't try to measure it. I think we would love to see more data around that and demonstrate the value. But I fully believe we need to fund both the grassroots and also those more commercial businesses that are going to help grow New Zealand's economy. The other point I'd make on that, I think interestingly, to connect to our tax policy, in Ireland they have a universal basic income for people in the creative sector, recognising that it's typically an underpaid part of the economy, but it does deliver enormous value. And what they've seen, you know, they trialled this for a few years and they've recently made it a permanent feature, is that the money that they do put in as a universal basic income does deliver economic value back through either those businesses that are created, the value and the social cohesion that creativity brings to communities. So that's quite an extraordinary example, I think, to look at.
11: All right, Kule Wong, thank you very much for joining us this morning.
12: Awesome, thank you.
8: That was the Opportunity Leader, Kule Wong, on how the Opportunity Party would strengthen the Commerce Commission to combat market concentration in New Zealand and their approach to funding the arts.
10: And I wish some of your dozy mates in the media had got a fix on their job and started being reporters and journalists, not editorialists and analysts, which they're not qualified to do. Prison Company accepted, of course.
8: The Wire. This is Missing by Uncle Quentin. Keep it on the beat.

is the life that I dream of, really meant for me. Sometimes I wonder why I pray to the sky when I ask for peace. They say love will get you killed, or get you killed, or set you free. That's the word, my heart, my. If you get lost, that's your own, it's peak. Here to the streets, I cannot sleep. I've got weight, patience key. Came with a mob, coming to clean. Came with a mob, making a sweep. When I'm in control, I'll delete. It's a long road and I can't cheat.

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I never doubt I'm destined for greatness. What I'm about is real, not fake. Taking what I say, present vacant, need my payment.

0: That was Implis featuring René De Niro by Nuin. And before that was Missing by Uncle Quentin. Welcome back to The Wire on 95BFM. Please let us know your thoughts on any of these pieces today. 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
0: At the top of the hour, at the top of the show, pardon me, we spoke to the Green Party MP Ricardo Menendez-March about his policy to ban supermarket price gouging by empowering the Commerce Commission. Then producer Theo spoke to Opportunity Party leader Kule Wong about her intentions to empower the commission. And so with this discussion around the commission coming up over and over again, I thought it'd be ample time for us to discuss the differences in those policies. So let's get into it. I think there's this interesting element here. That they both are choosing to go after the Commerce Commission and empower the Commerce Commission. What is the benefit of doing that? Do you think the top, that Q is seeing?
3: Yeah, I mean, I guess their sort of perspective, from what I can see, is that essentially the Commerce Commission hasn't been able to keep up with the kind of concentration in these markets that we've seen in insurance and banking, electricity, of course, and supermarkets, and that there's just a real issue in it getting to the point where it is at, and that these sorts of policies would look to prevent that from happening in the future,
0: yeah,
3: rather than it just kind of being like an ad hoc reaction when things get really bad, mm-hmm. Led by ministers. So I think TOPS, or the Opportunity Party's position, would be that they would want the Commerce Commission to be able to do this themselves and go after this kind of market concentration as it happens.
0: I think it's interesting as well that, to a degree, yeah, the Green Party also supports taking it out of the minister's hands, so that, you know, of course, the differences in opinion between, I mean, Ricardo says it, between him and, say, Nicola Willis, is not then getting played out in how these policies are being implemented on supermarkets. It doesn't necessarily mean, though, that it's actually being completely depoliticized. It's taking it out of direct ministerial control. And, there are questions around this, around whether or not this is actually an effective way to do this. I mean, New Zealand First supports breaking up the duopolies altogether, and I think the Green Party has also in the past supported this. But whether or not that would be through the Commerce Commission is a different question. But, you know, whether or not they'd even do that is again, a whole other question. Before I interviewed Ricardo, I spoke with the Emeritus Professor from the business school, and he was discussing he thought we should go down of the more Mamdani route when it comes to at least mm-hmm. the supermarkets, which would be to establish state-run supermarkets that would provide subsidized food to low-income areas. And I think the benefit of that is that, you know, you are providing, you know, that is a competition, that, you know, that is bringing in another market player. It's not relying on them coming in. You don't have to convince them to come in. You just have to build it yourself. And you do know that they're going to be providing competitive prices where you want them to be providing competitive prices, to the people that need more affordable food. Whereas if you brought in, you know, a Tesco's or whoever from overseas, there's a question around whether or not they would even provide enough competition in the right places where you even want them to.
3: Right. And then, I mean, if you do have a big international chain coming into the market in New Zealand, you also leave yourself a little bit open to some of the downsides of that, which is what we've seen with, for example, Discovery buying out. I know that they bought 3News and News Hub. I'm not sure if they bought the wider company, but when they found it to be unprofitable, they exited, and we saw a lot of layoffs in the news media sector, or in the media sector overall. So if we do kind of leave ourselves open to a big international chain coming in, and it decides, you know what, actually this market isn't all that profitable, that could cause some issues kind of down the line. It might be a kind of a deal with the devil kind of situation where we end up sort of with a whole set of different issues.
0: Yeah, and I think it's worth noting that the Green Party have stated that, or at least Ricardo in the interview stated that he thinks that the market is saturated in that sense, that, you know, there are supermarkets where there are going to be supermarkets. And so if you're going to add another competitor, they're just going to be moving into these spaces where there are already the service being provided. It's just that the service is, you know, increasing the prices too much. It's interesting. I mean, do you want to speak a bit on ACT's idea a little bit there? It's similar in an odd way.
3: It's a bit similar, but definitely more kind of in line with their sort of, I guess, approach to the free market, in that their position is that the thing that's kind of holding back competition in these areas is that there's too much regulation stopping new entrants. So I guess they would look less at kind of breaking up the big players in these sectors, and they look more to kind of, I guess, the free market providing and bringing in smaller competitors by getting rid of that kind of regulatory burden. But, I mean, I'm not sure if there's as much kind of support for that view, given that, of course, getting rid of that regulatory burden would also impact the big players and potentially make it easier for them to open new outlets.
0: It's interesting that within this discussion that we've drawn ourselves towards these minor parties who are offering perhaps louder, more declarative statements on how we bring this in. It's going to be interesting as the election unfolds if the National Party and if the Labour Party get more provocative, or maybe at least amplify their solutions to these problems. Obviously, last electoral cycle, we had the idea of removing the GST from fresh fruit and vegetable from the Labour Party. It'll be interesting to see if that becomes a larger part of their policy platform coming up. And we'll be here to cover that when it arrives. So keep on listening to 95BFM. 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This is Jesus, I Was Evil by Darcy Clay.
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1: That was The Wire.
0: Go eat her. Pardon me. Ko ira te hotaka, katoa mo tēnei wiki, nei te mihi, kia koutou katoa e koro mai, ki mātou mo tēnei rā. That's a wrap on The Wire for Rapa Wednesday. Thank you to our guests, the Green Party MP Ricardo Menendez-March and Opportunity Party leader Kule Wong. Nei ra hoki, te mihi, kia koutou e whakaronga ana. Thank you for tuning in to The Wire. 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Next up is The 1 to 4. We'll see you next week.

0: was that?
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I've seen Francesca in the hallway. I've seen Francesca on the floor. The house was so quiet. Francesca was diaphanous, made a hoax in the walls. Then I watched her step back, and I cut my hand on the light by the door. Francesca never cared for me, she was always too busy setting up a camera. 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

0: Phoebe Bridgers rides gloriously into view once again with her brand new album, Lost Weekend, out on August 14th. Bridgers' mastery of songwriting is on full display in this highly anticipated new record filled with wry humour and melancholic observation. Lost Weekend by Phoebe Bridgers, out on August 14th wherever good music is found.
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0: Knoll Records, Strange News and 95BFM present the remarkable Hun Lynch, celebrating her debut record, Sycophant, at Kahui St. David's this August. 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
1: The last thing you should do this year is have a big, huge, massive party in the breathtaking Cadrona Valley for Rhythm and Alps, returning for its sweet 16th year. 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
8: 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Is the West Coast gnarly? 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

Oh no, now my This Is Lorelei, So Good, that is off the upcoming album, The Singer in My Band, coming out on September 11th. Very, very exciting stuff. That's one of two singles that have been released so far. Oh, and what a great way to start Wednesday Drive. Kia ora, my name is Soph. You're listening to Wednesday Drive here on BFM. It is 7 minutes past four, and we have already received a really awesome text, and I just immediately have to shout it out. Shout out to everyone who is playing BFM in a work office of some description at the moment, because this texter, unfortunately, had to turn the buzzer off, which we hate to hear, but they said that BFM is still listening in their heart. They're still listening in their heart, and currently suffering with a shitty classic station. So Godspeed, my friend. Love to you, not that you're listening anymore, but love to everyone playing in a office right now. I know the vibe. Trying to convince the co-workers that BFM's the place to be. It obviously is. Yes, though, you are on Drive, and I'm stoked to be here. It's just me today. Elle is in a test, unfortunately. She's in test trenches. We've all been there. This happens often on Wednesday Drive, where one of us is in a test. So, flick some text through on the text machine, wishing her good luck. 5395. She'll need it. It's closed book and law. But we do have a fantastic show, pretty chill actually, but a lovely show for you coming up. We have Videodrome with Steve at 5:35, and we're gonna do a couple of giveaways. We've got our album of the week on vinyl, Over Mono's second album, Pure Devotion, to give away, so stick around, and also keep your B card handy for a double pass to Reb Fountain at the Power Station on October the 23rd. Another brilliant show. This is Funky Puccini, Guiding Star. Something slow to get us started. If you do want to flick me a text, you can. The number is 5395, or you know what, I'm welcoming calls. You can call me on 309-3879. 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

0: Army of Me by Bjork, an absolute classic. Gotta say, one of the Bjork favorites, although that's of course quite a popular choice, but hey, for a reason. Before that, we were listening to the Funky Porcini remix of Guiding Star, and we're going to take a quick break, but do get those B cards handy, because after the break, in about 5 minutes, I'm going to be giving away our album of the week on vinyl, which is Overmono's Pure Devotion. So stick around if that sounds like a bit of you.
1: 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Thanks to Jameson.
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That's the Broken Heartbreakers, When Your Eyes Meet Mine. How beautiful. You're on 95BFM Drive. It is 25 past four, and I promised I'd be giving away a little treat, and that I will. We have our album of the week. We have a copy on vinyl to give away of Over Mono's Pure Devotion. They're back with their second album, and it's across 11 tracks of awesome experimental electronic music, and it's really fantastic. I'm sure some earlier work of theirs is probably a bit familiar, and it's going to be an awesome record. It is an awesome record. So yes, we're giving away a copy on vinyl for one lucky B-card holder. So you can text me in on 5395 with your B card number and Over Mono, and that could be yours. We're going to play the last track off the album. This is After the Rain by Over Mono. Get those texts coming through.

After the Rain by Over Mono. That's off their new album, Pure Devotion, which I am giving away as our album of the week, a copy on vinyl. And congratulations, Luke. That is all yours. We will be in touch.

That's by Canyon? Yeah, I think that's right. I would love to tell you more about that band, but I really can't. I found it on Bandcamp and struggling to get information about them, but all I know is they're from New York, and yeah, it sounds very reminiscent of Ear to me. Ear as in the ear on your face. Just that kind of indie tronica, folktronica scene that's really emerging out of New York at the moment. Definitely contributing to it, I think. This is a track from Maria Somerville, an all-time fave of mine, running back a classic. This is Garden. You're on BFM. Drive, in fact.

0: That Stranger by Boxer Priest, so good. I'm really, really excited for what's to come with those guys. I think that song is brilliant. If you're just tuning in, this is Rapa Drive on 95BFM. My name is Soph. I'm with you until 7 o'clock. And if you're a regular listener, you might notice I have no co-host. And I don't. She is in a test. That is Elle. She's in a test right now. But I've actually done this funny thing of no regular co-host for Drive, but I have my other co-host here today.
1: Yes, hello. I'm hey. So other co-host.
0: Yes, I have Maya sitting with me in the studio.
1: Hello.
0: as some beautiful company.
1: Yes, I thought while I was hanging around doing some interviews for various artists, actually.
0: Yes.
1: And I thought, you know what? I'm going to go sit in the studio and keep Soph company and maybe pick a song or two.
0: Please.
1: Let my song picks influence her, maybe.
0: Yeah, maybe. Hey, maybe. I think we've definitely got some crossover in our taste.
1: No,
0: I feel
1: do.
0: like on... Because for listeners, if you haven't picked it up, I also do various artists on Fridays from 12 to 1 with Maya, who's sitting with me right now, at the art show on BFM. And when we do get the chance to play music, I'm like, Maya, take it away. Please take it away.
1: It's my DJ debut.
0: Yeah, I've got 3 hours of playing music. Please take it.
1: I'm like, now is my time.
0: You've definitely got like a niche that you kind of sit in, I think. And I think... what we're going to play really encapsulates.
1: It's like the peak of my niche.
0: Yeah. This is like, this is everything. Yes. This is where it all started, maybe.
1: Or maybe. I actually don't know. Yeah.
0: Dun, dun, dun.
1: Dun, dun, dun. Yes, but my favorite artist.
0: Wow.
1: Yeah, is Julia Jacklin.
0: Shout out.
1: Shout out. I've seen her live, I think, 2 or 3 times. Actually, 3 times.
0: Wow.
1: Yeah, I think twice at the Power Station, and then I saw her with her band Fantastic Furniture at Whammy end of last year, which was so good. It felt like a little bit of like a secret concert because it was like it was advertised as like just the band and not as Julia Jacklin. So I got right up close and personal, front row.
0: Yeah.
1: It was like if you're interested in the rock version of Julia Jacklin, not the rock, maybe more like upbeat.
0: Yeah.
1: Did you know?
0: Yeah. I feel like the solo project she gets in her feels a little bit.
1: And you know what? We all do.
0: And
1: we all do, Julia.
0: Don't we all? But I mean, this song I think is a bit of an exception.
1: Yeah, it
0: lyrically,
1: is.
0: Lyrically, yes, but
1: Yeah. This is actually, one of my favorite picks from Julia. This is I Was Neon.
0: Hell yeah.
1: Hell yeah.
0: Maya on BFM Drive.
1: Yeah.

0: Shall we go back to work?
1: Oh, they won't miss us for another 5 minutes.
0: You said that about 5 minutes ago.
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1: Ayahi Maria, good afternoon. Ko Joel Poku Ingawa, ko te rima karaka, it's 5 o'clock. Māori overseas enrolment has risen by 67% since 2023, with experts citing recent political upheaval as the main driver of the increase. Data from the Electoral Commission shows that the number of overseas voters enrolled in Māori electorates has risen from 6,891 to 11,511 in the past 3 years. Tamaki Makaurau saw the largest number of overseas enrolments, while Wairiki saw the biggest increase since the last election. Australian advocates Raquel Mary Johnston and Nicole Ozeki also noted a particular surge amongst young voters. Johnston and Ozeki said increased Māori representation in government and the current political climate were factors in the change. The Department of Conservation will be distributing $9.2 million between 20 community groups. The funding will be distributed by the Department of Conservation Community Fund, or DOCCF, between groups engaging in various conservation projects. This round of funding received 121 applications with a range of projects looking into conservation of various species and environments across the country. The groups will also contribute $12 million of their own funding donated.

0: donations or other similar funding. Kawhakawhiti ki tāwahi anāianei. In international news, the United Arab Emirates has imposed a full trade embargo on Iran, set to last indefinitely. The announcement follows claims that from the UAE that Iran has fired two missiles on the country, which Iran has denied. The increased tension between the two countries follow the formal end of the US and Iran's Memorandum of Understanding, which had largely been discarded anyway. After the expiration, the US declared a full naval blockade of Iranian ports and intention to seize the strait. Despite multiple months of on-and-off peace efforts, no permanent agreement has been reached and tensions remain high. And the United States is benefiting off Venezuela's large oil reserves, with over half of Venezuela's oil output going into US refineries. US refineries are made to process crude oil, netting American processing plants an immediate benefit from the United States' control of Venezuela's oil industry. Currently, Venezuela is producing 1 million barrels of oil per day. However, it has been proven in the past that they hold the capacity to produce 3 million barrels per day. Washington, D.C. is making direct moves to increase Venezuela's output of oil by calling for help to rebuild and tap into Venezuela's oil resources. The Trump administration states that oil exports are benefiting both countries. However, they are failing to disclose how much oil, gold, and mineral extraction is being sold, and where the funds are being collected from and going to. Arata Kau Pūrongo, and that's the news.
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0: Āne nā tohu ho wairere mō tēnei rā, your weather report for today. Fine with southerly winds, an overnight low of 3 degrees. Sunset is at 10 to 7 this evening. Āne nā tohu ho wairere mō te apōpō, your weather forecast for tomorrow, Rāpiti Thursday. Fine to start with areas of morning frost, then cloud increasing forward midday with isolated showers developing in the afternoon with southerlies. And that's your news and weather. Ko Joel tōku ingoa. The time is now 4 minutes past five.
2: Oh, kia ora, Joel. Welcome back to the news.
0: That was really scary, I have to say. That was so difficult.
2: It's nice to hear your voice, have a little guest appearance.
0: A little guest appearance, a few stumbles along the way.
2: Yeah. I love
0: all
2: it.
0: All that good stuff.
2: Yeah, all that good stuff. Well, thank you so much, Joel.
0: You'll hear more at six.
2: Yeah.
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2: Oh, kia ora Pete, how are you this afternoon?
4: Kia ora, yeah, very good, not too bad at all. You guys?
2: Yeah, good. It's actually just me today. I'm sure you've noticed. You haven't got a question for you or a very, very excited Al. Excited to ask that question.
4: Yeah. Oh, week off, sweet.
2: Relief. <Whew.
4: laughs> it's good. It's good.
2: I don't actually have a special question for you. I'm so sorry to disappoint. So maybe I'll let you get straight into it.
4: No worries, sounds good. Surf is not much out east, and tomorrow, close to flat again. So we're sitting at a 1 out of 10 today for tomorrow. Yeah, I mean, maybe if you get lucky, there's a little tiny onboard wave, but it could be basically flat. So, not a lot of action. Yeah, it's just what it is. And then west is, plenty of swell tomorrow. Yeah, 3 to 5 feet, so pretty solid, and it does ease slightly in the afternoon, but the morning's got a south-southeast, so a cross-shore wind, it's light first thing. In the afternoon it does turn onshore and picks up moderate breeze, so deteriorating. So the morning is the pick, it's still only really 3 out of 10, there's quite a bit of size there, and finding something that can handle that, and you need that southerly wind protected spot. So overall, not too flash. Out of town, a smaller wave could be fun. Otherwise, locally, it's 3 out of 10. So if you can get amongst the low tide early, 8:25. So not early, but for some,
2: Kind of lacking,
4: Yeah. And then high tides too. So into the high tide, maybe some reforms if you can as well. Yeah, that's it for tomorrow.
2: Options are far and slim.
4: Yeah, not a lot at the moment. But I'm seeing it's Bluebird Day, so.
2: Dang, have to wait it out.
4: Need a jumper, but the sky's blue, so dream large.
2: Yeah, we'll take a win. We'll take a win.
4: Awesome. All right.
2: Well, thank you so much, Pete. Have a good one. Ka kite.
4: You too. See you.
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This is Christoph Altruento, All Evil Shall Perish. Stick around at 5:35. We've got Steve joining us for Videodrome. Also stick around, I've still got a double pass to go see Reb Fountain at the Power Station on the 23rd of October to give away. 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

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But don't miss out. Don't miss out. You wouldn't want to. You really wouldn't. This is a track from Ivy. This is Worry About You. You're on BFM. Stick around.

0: That's Juana Molina with Kosoko. You're on BFM. We'll be right on back.
1: The last thing you should do this year is have a big, huge, massive party in the breathtaking Cadrona Valley for Rhythm and Alps, returning for its sweet 16th year. 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
7: 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Thank you.

That's Prog Flower with Crying in the Casino. There's a really beautiful melancholy quality to that that I'm a big fan of. I'm feeling very generous today with two giveaways, and I think we're going to give away the second one now. I have a double pass to go see Reb Fountain live at the Power Station on Friday the 23rd of October. It is going to be a brilliant show. It's in celebration of her seventh studio album, Water for Gasoline. And I must say, I first became really hooked by Reb's music, by her live performance. I think she is an incredible performer. And if you haven't seen her already, you need to. And if you have, you'll understand why I'm saying that. It's going to be a brilliant show. So do text in 5395 with your name and your B card and Reb Fountain for a chance to win a double pass to go see Reb Fountain live at the Power Station on Friday the 23rd of October. We're going to play a track that Maya is now away from the mic, but she chose this. This is Come Down by Reb Fountain. You're on BFM.

dare you. That's Come Down by Reb Fountain. Congratulations to Mark. You have won yourself a double pass to Reb Fountain Live at the Power Station on Friday the 23rd of October. It's going to be a beautiful show. We'll be in touch. This is DJ Plead with Stuco. We've got Videodrome coming up very, very shortly, so stick around. You're on BFM.

0: Noah Records, Strange News and 95BFM present the remarkable Hun Lynch, celebrating her debut record, Sycophant, at Kahui St. David's this August. Bear witness to the singular talent of Hun Lynch as she is joined by an all-star band to perform her radiant first album, with support from Sean Dianita Rivera. Hun Lynch, Sycophant Album Release Show, Saturday, August 29th at Kahui St. David's. Get your tickets now from under the radar. It ain't
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4: That's right, you're on BFM. It is 5:35 and we're about to hop into Videodrome with Steve. However, I just wanted to shout out a text that we just got for a request to play Devendra Banhart, Come and Sita. I would love to play that. However, we don't have it in our system. Is there another Devendra song that you would like me to play? Because I would love to play a song as per your request and hopefully cheer up your day with that. Do text me back. It's time for Videodrome.
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4: Kia ora, Steve. Kia ora. How are you?
7: I'm really well, thanks. Good. I've had a good week of movie watching.
4: Oh, so I hear. Yeah. This is what we love to hear. This is why we have this beautiful segment.
7: It's really nice to come in and recommend things.
4: Yes, and always, I love when you do that.
7: Case. Not always the case, but I'm pleased to say this today. We're going to kick things off today with a public service announcement. Mm. I talked about this documentary a week or two ago, Jared Leto, Hollywood's Dark Secret.
4: Oh, yes.
7: This is the account of four women and sharing their experiences with Jared Leto. Trigger warning city. This is not an easy watch, but it is really interesting to see something that is survivor-centric when sort of rumours about his behaviour have been swirling around for a really long time. Mm-hmm. The PSA part is that this is now streaming on Neon. So you can watch that. I think that went up today or yesterday. So
4: and that was a recommend?
7: That's a recommend, okay. Yeah, but it's, you know, I think it's subject matter dependent.
4: Yeah.
7: It's not fun.
4: A recommend with a trigger warning.
7: Yeah, big time. So it's, yeah, look, he's a creep.
4: Yeah.
7: So everything you can imagine from rolling out from there.
4: Yeah.
7: Setting that piece of shit aside, I left here last week and rolled off to Hollywood Avondale to see The Ungrateful Tenant.
4: Yes.
7: Which played at the New Zealand International Film Festival. I missed its screening accompanied by a live orchestra, which was a bit of a bummer. But I'm so happy to report that this film is awesome. It's so awesome. It was my favourite film of the festival this year.
4: Wow.
7: A New Zealand black and white silent film about the housing and renting crisis and a black comedy at that. How should this work? This shouldn't work, but it really, really does. And I think maybe overcoming that degree of difficulty helps sort of bed in the first 10 minutes. Like, it's quite impressive. But actually, once you get in the flow of this film, it's freaking awesome. So not sure if this is returning to cinemas anytime soon. I've got no information either way, but do keep an eye out for it. Kind of niche appeal. Like, I don't think that many big cinemas, multiplexes are going to be stoked on the aforementioned black and white, silent, so on and so on. So yeah, if you get a chance, I reckon race along. What really worked about this for me is just the laugh count was excellent. The familiarity with shit-flatting experiences, that's kind of the backbone of this film.
4: Mm-hmm.
7: And really recognisably sort of Arch Hill setting of a lot of this, to the point where I'm going, have I been in that house? Have I been in that house? Have I been in that house? Have I been in this house?
4: Classic Aotearoa film.
7: Yeah, massively. And I think I've had a few of the experiences with flatmates that are encountered here as well. Yeah, really, really cool film. Then the next night, then on Thursday, I went to see Tony, which is the biopic focusing on one summer and sort of rascally chef, the late, great Anthony Bourdain's life.
4: Mm.
7: I enjoyed this a lot. It's not without its flaws, and mm-hmm. chiefly among those is that he's kind of a really unlikable protagonist as a young man about to go off to college who is just kind of a dick and constantly lies, is very deceptive, a bit of a thief as well, and I guess tries to overcome his isolation with bullshit and bravado, but begins to find a sense of camaraderie inside a kitchen. Mm-hmm. And so it's sort of the genesis of Bourdain. It's when he pivots a bit. I guess these characteristics didn't entirely leave him, like the camaraderie he finds in a kitchen is the camaraderie you find among other drug users. But you kind of get a sense of the reason he went on this particular trajectory. And there's a really great performance in this film from Antonio Banderas, who's his mentor. Really good. Leo Woodall is really good in this as well. He's your kind of archetype bad boy alpha shithead chef.
4: Mm-hmm.
7: But Dominic Sessa as Bourdain is watchable. The fact he's so annoying is probably a credit to the actor's performance.
4: Right. Fulfilled the aim.
7: Totally. That's in cinemas from tomorrow. And yeah, it's pretty good. It's not a knockout, but it's pretty good.
4: A soft recommend.
7: Yeah, I reckon. It just has a nice tone, you know, set in 75, set in a small town in Cape Cod. It looks good. It's got a good vibe, but don't watch this film if you get annoyed by dickhead dudes.
4: Probably not for me.
7: Yeah, I was wondering about that. And then another strong recommend, I went to catch this at a multiplex yesterday, is it's really nice to come in and recommend a mainstream kind of sci-fi blockbuster film, because you don't often get the chance to say they're good. The End of Oak Street is kind of follows in the footsteps of the sort of blockbuster sci-fi films of the early 80s, like E.T. or... You'll hear there's a bit of Jurassic Park in its DNA as well, and it really it echoes that kind of Spielbergian vibe without being too like pastiche. So its setting isn't relentlessly smashed into us with a gazillion needle drops. There are a couple of real goodies, but it's not Stranger Things, let's put it that way. And the premise of this film is that an area of a suburban town gets transported back 65 million years into the age of the dinosaurs.
4: Wow.
7: And then let the chomping of people begin.
4: Right.
7: And there's some pretty good chomping in this film.
4: Graphic?
7: Kinda. Like, it doesn't shy away from a few things. And for people familiar with the trope of save the cat in films, there's a couple of literal jokes of not saving the cat in this one without being unduly horrible.
4: Is that like a reference or something, or is it literally like saving a cat?
7: It's a real tropey thing. It's a screenwriting technique to engender sort of audience sympathies it's like what's a really basic example would be like running into the fiery building to save the cat, but you can use it as a metaphor for lots of other stuff as well. But it's kind of funny to see its literal usage flipped on its head a bit. Mm-hmm. That's a very minor thing about this film. I dug it, and it just kind of rocks along, doesn't outstay its welcome. Some good chomping. Ewan McGregor and Anne Hathaway lead the film as parents are trying to keep themselves and their kids alive, and chomping. Good chomping.
4: Indeed. What a review. If I watch this, that's going to be my review on Letterboxd. Chomping is involved.
7: Chomping is definitely involved. Okay. And yeah, so I think it's nice to have a reason to go to the multiplex, and it's nice to recommend something that is kind of being beaten into submission by ticket sales for the new Spider-Man film and The Odyssey. I think I think this is a film that, unfortunately, maybe a lot of audiences who'd really dig it aren't going to get the chance to see it, or will make other choices. So
4: that's the thing with...
7: if you're thinking about it, go see it. And I dug seeing this on the big screen. It looks cool. I reckon try and get to it if you can.
4: Yeah, nice. Give the underdog a watch.
7: Yeah, give the Hollywood studio...
4: the underdog and it's got
7: $60 to $90 million budget film
4: yeah,
7: chance.
4: What am I talking about?
7: Interestingly, it's written and directed by David Robert Mitchell, who's the filmmaker who made It Follows. So it's kind of his first foray into expensive studio movies that sort of have a bit of a broader audience. And I think maybe it's his sensibility that stops it being kind of too gooey and PG-ish. It's not like hugely gross or hugely challenging, but it doesn't wuss out, which is good.
4: Chomping.
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walking past Glenn Hoddle. 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Maradona has continued the run forward. And the goal

0: So, what kind of stuff do you like?
1: 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Kind of eclectic, but like in a chill way. Like your uncle would like it, but also your cool younger niece.
0: So, McLeod's then?
1: Yeah.
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7: Tony here from Tika Witty. Well, I've been listening to your sheep show every week with the girls week in, week out, and I hold out for some actual sheep content. You know, it's all music, and I've had a gutful. How about a little less the clean and a little more how to clean your Toyota Hilux after a massive dagging session? Either pull your bloody head in or change the name of the show, okay?
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Takatapu Nani, so good. Right before the ads, we were listening to a track from voice actor Koni Rune Kjelsgaard, and that one was called Life's a Mess. That was really slow because I am incredibly blind and I cannot read that. We're coming up to the news, so I reckon we should play one more song before we pass on over to Joel to tell us what's up. Stick around and become informed. This is Wild Times by The Magic Factory. 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
1: Tēnā koutou, tēnā pō, good evening. Ko Joel Toku Ingoa, ko te ono karaka. It's 6 o'clock. The Green Party is calling on the government to force Te Whatu Ora to hire more health workers to meet workforce shortages. The message follows documents revealed to the Public Service Association under the Official Information Act, which showed that Health New Zealand had put strict controls on hiring new frontline workers. The documents indicated that Minister of Health Simeon Brown was told by Senior Health NZ staff that the hiring restrictions would be necessary to cut costs. Brown says he never accepted the policy, however the PSA says it had led to multi-month long vacancies in frontline roles. Green Party co-leader Marama Davidson says these cost savings have directly harmed the New Zealand public by delaying medical services and overcrowding hospitals. The government has decided to invest in New Zealand's blackcurrant sector through the Blackcurrant Value Extraction Project. Minister for Trade and Investment, Todd McClay, says New Zealand blackcurrants are internationally recognised as quality ingredients in premium health and nutritional products, but most processing is done overseas. He says this ensures that overseas companies and nations receive the benefit of selling a higher value product. The investment from the government will result in the processing of black currants into high-quality powder and juice concentrate within New Zealand. McClay hopes the project will help farmers and growers move further up the value chain and earn more. Ka whakawhiti ki Tāwahi in INA. In international news, a former advisor to US infectious disease expert Anthony Fauci has pleaded guilty to conspiring to evade public record laws and conceal government documents concerning the COVID-19 pandemic. David Morrins worked under Fauci as a senior official at the National Institute of Allergy and Infectious Diseases during the pandemic. His charges relates to a scheme to thwart public record requests beginning in April 2020. Prosecutors say Morrins' plea concerns the National Institute of Health's decision to cancel a research grant related to bat coronavirus based on the allegations that the disease emerged from a Wuhan lab. Morrins faces up to 5 years of prison when he is sentenced on November 12th. And recent images from NASA have revealed damage after a piece of SpaceX rocket crashed into the moon earlier this month. The pictures, captured between August 11th and 12th, show a crater 18 metres wide and less than 3 metres deep as a result of the crash. The piece was part of a SpaceX Falcon 9, launched in January 2025, and weighed 4 metric tonnes. Bill Gray, creator of astronomy software Project Pluto, said that while the collision did not endanger anyone, it highlights a careless attitude to the disposal of space junk. Arā te kau pūrongo, and that's the news.
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1: Āne nā tohu hawarere mō tēnei rā, your weather report for today. Fine and sunny with southerly winds, an overnight low of 4 degrees, and sunset this evening will be at 10 minutes to 7. Āne nā tohu hawarere mō te apōpō, your weather forecast for tomorrow, Rāpiti Thursday. Fine, a bit warmer and sunny with some later cloud, light southerlies to south-westerlies.
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1: Āne nā ahuatanga o Tangaroa mō te apōpō, your surf report for tomorrow. Ki te tai rafti on the east coast. Close to flat with light south-southwest offshore to cross offshore winds that may go variable for a time in the afternoon. Taitimu low tide is at 6:30 in the morning. Taipari high tide is at 12:45 in the afternoon, giving you a score of 1 out of 10. Ki te tai Hauuru on the west coast. 3 to 5 feet southwest swell, easing slightly in the afternoon with light south-southeast cross-shore winds becoming moderate, southwesterly onshore in the afternoon. Taitimu low tide is at 25 minutes past 8 in the morning, and Taitimu Taipari high tide is at 20 minutes to 3 in the afternoon, giving you a score of 3 out of 10 for the morning. And that's your news, weather and surf, thanks to Castor Scarlett and Caitlin for writing the news bulletins this evening. Ko Joel toku ingoa. The time is now 6 minutes past six.
0: Kia ora, Joel, and thank you very much, news team. Have a lovely rest of your night.
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4: Cowabunga, friend.

That was My Guardian Angel with Bluebird. You're now listening to 1 Million Year Trip by Leticia Sadier. And you're on BFM. I'm with you until 7 o'clock before we pass on over to the top 10. Keep it locked.

0: that 2003 Toyota with the track 2010 Toyota Corolla by 2003 Toyota Corolla. Gosh, I'm already getting tired. There we go. But that is the Cigarette Consumer Weirdly IDM Shaped remix. It somehow feels quite reminiscent of, I don't know, some sort of like childhood game music. I mean, I grew up in like the 2010s. It's like Animal Jam kind of music kind of comes through for me. A bit of that, if that's resonating with anybody.
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2: Phoebe Bridgers rides gloriously into view once again with her brand new album, Lost Weekend, out on August 14th. 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

That's Brazil 1985 by Special Guests. Something to hype us up before I'm actually going to dramatically switch it up and not be so hype. It is coming up to 6:30 here on BFM Drive. I'll be with you for just over half an hour before we pass on over to the top 10. That is also a note to say that voting has closed. If you did miss out, we'll have to grab your vote next week. I'm going to play a track from Pablo's Eye off their latest album. Pablo's Eye is really interesting to me. They're a music collective, and they have been making music since like the 90s. And yeah, headed by a Brussels-based producer, and it's awesome. This is A Dash of Raspberry. You're on BFM.

0: is by Gia Margaret. That is also actually a Maya recommendation who was hanging out with me on the show before. Yeah, sorry for the buzzkill, damn.
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0: Yes, it is that time of the show. It is Wednesday the 19th of August, and tonight we have Greta O'Leary, Year of the Dog, single release show at Whammy Bar. That's from 7:30pm with support from Miriam McComb, with tickets from Under the Radar. 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My apologies. We have Rivers of Nihil from the USA at Whammy Bar. That's with Blindfolded and Led to the Woods. 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And looking into tomorrow night, Thursday 20th of August, we have Otaya at Kiri Takanawa Theatre. 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Goblin Girls at Goblin. Indie Club presents Jenny LaBombe, Caitlin Smith and Enshrine at UFO. Another round of the Ponsonby Social Club August lineup. That's with DJs Has Beats and TDK. 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Pumps and... that's put twice, but hey, there we go. And we have Sweet Treats Punk Night at Whammy Bar. That's free entry with the Raise Everything, Harry W and Snuffer, and a tribute to Janet Jackson at Ponsonby Social Club as well. 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

That's Point Blank by Kalila. It's my favorite track off her new album, New Avatar. It's so brilliant.

Now, I must shout out, I believe over the last kind of week or so, maybe a little bit longer, we restocked our BFM merch. And I must say it is the top of my wish list right now to get my hands on other radio stations a shit hoodie. And it should be on yours too. If you did miss that memo, we do have an epic range of BFM merch to get your hands on from twotonesmerch.co.nz. 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And it just feels so awesome to wear a BFM t-shirt and be like, yeah, I know what's up. I know BFM. I love BFM. So yeah, if you want to look awesome, you can do that and head to twotonesmerch.co.nz. This is Tom Lark with Suns Up. I'm with you for another 20 minutes here on BFM Drive.

0: That's Courtney Barnett with Nameless Faceless. Before that, we were listening to some Tom Lark with Suns Up. You're on 95 BFM Drive. I'll be with you for the next 13 minutes before we pass on over to the top 10. Stick around. We're going to take a short break. And then, yes, we'll find out.
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That's Voodoo Ray from a guy called Gerald. You've been listening to 95BFM Drive. Thanks for hanging out with me for the last 3 hours. It's been a pleasure as always. Big shout outs to Steve Newell for Videodrome as always as well. Thank you to the Bear Spot as well. And I'm going to leave you in the safe hands of Molly, who's going to be hosting the top 10 today. And leave you in the safe hands of Bus Club, Another Club by Jill. You're on BFM. Keep it on the B. Catch you next week.

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0: Crazy Bar. Still a fan of Michael Jackson. Anyway, Wiley, numbers in action. Only fitting for the 95BFM Top 10 this week. I'll be hosting the show tonight. My name's Molly. Regular hosts will be back next week. Very much miss Ella and Caitlin. But the show must go on, and it's a stacked Top 10. As always, so let's jump into it.
1: Number 10.
0: Damn, that's pretty exciting. I've never been in control of the top 10 before. Wow, so much power. Number 10 this week, a mainstay on the SRN charts. It's currently sitting at number 9, actually. So it's been popping off across the network. This is Dunedin Band, Lua Lua, track called Jester.

0: Wow, Jester from Law Lawyer, you're number 10 this week on the 95BFM Top 10. And remember, you can always text in 5395. Let me know what songs you've been loving this week, what you're up to, whether you're sitting at home, whether you're out and about. Maybe you're listening on your bike. Who's to say? Well, cracking on, because we haven't got a lot of time. It's time to get in to number 9.
1: Number 9.
0: This is a very exciting new addition to the 95BFM Top 10. This track comes from very cool collaboration. What happens when two titans of Aotearoa music meet? Well, you're about to find out. Magic happens. This is the first track from the new collaboration between Mokomokai and Troy Kingi. This is your number 9. This is Brazil.

0: I stand corrected. Brazil actually was number 3 last week, not a debutante. But number 8 is a debutante on the BFM Top 10.
1: Number 8!
0: And we are travelling down to Ponake for number 8 tonight. This is a great track. It's featuring some of the best Welly Jazz musos, including Ricky Gooch and Louisa Williamson. This is from Louis Baker, and it's the title track from his forthcoming album, Trouble.

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0: Oh my gosh, we are back on the 95 BFM Top 10, and I was taking a little break looking at all the happenings on Karangahape Road out on the balcony. Absolutely so stoked to be in the new studio here at 95 BFM. Just always pinching myself that we're actually here. Okay, now back to the important stuff.
10: Number 7.
0: Yep, we've made it to number 7. And this is a debutante and also unusual for the 95 BFM Top 10. This is an international track from an album coming out later this month on Control Freak Records. It's called Sorry We Don't Have an Album Title Yet, and that will maybe be a bit confusing, but kind of makes sense once you know who the artist is. It's Erykah Badu and The Alchemist. This is Witch Doctor.
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0: Erica Badu and The Alchemist, Witch Doctor. You're number 7 this week on the 95BFM Top 10. So excited for that album.
1: Number 6.
0: And we're almost halfway through, but not quite. And this week, your number 6 was number 6 last week. This is Memory Foam with Tony's Lollipop featuring Michael Vincent Spearing of Greco Romanc.
2: Making it to the gate for the annual Roger McClellan Memorial Cup. Tony Lollipop, the hot runner at $2. It's Amani's girl at $3 for the win. He

0: on a hill strictly to boo for a place. He's a saint coming in fourth. Luxon's a cuck across.
1: Number 5.
2: I just got to say, I really love how Tony's Lollipop ends. So good. Couldn't be said better. And we've reached the halfway point for the 95BFM Top 10. And this track is a debutante this week, and I'm very, very excited about it. It's got a great name. This is Christoph Altruento with the first single from his forthcoming album, Musical Power, a Rubber Dub special. This is All Evil Shall Perish.

Wow. Already a number four. Damn, it's going quickly. This is exciting. I've never done the top 10 before. It's so much fun. Well, number four this week was number one last week and the week before that. Sticking around. This is It's Getting Hottie from Tamaki Makaurau's own Great South. Such a gorgeous track. As always, text through 53955 if you want to get in touch, or you can call 309 3879, or you can just enjoy the music.

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5: Okay, wow, got to catch my breath because we're almost at the end of the 95 BFM Top 10, but there are a few more to go. All right.
6: Number three.
5: That's right, we're at number three already, and I don't know if you've noticed a trend, but we're kind of sticking around the Tamaki Makaurau area with the last few tracks, and we're going to be doing that, I think, for the rest of the BFM Top 10, which is cool, keeping it local. Now, number three this week was number 10 last week, so Ben Shavas has seen a very, very strong rise in the charts. This track here is Teething.

0: three on the BFM top 10. Oh my gosh, two left.
1: Number two
0: this week, a debutante. Whoa, debutante? Don't really know how to say that, actually. It feels a bit weird. It feels a bit fancy. All right, this is very cool. A brand new single from Tamaki Makaurau artist Tom Lark. This is Suns Up.

Tom Lark, Sun's Up, number two this week on the BFM Top 10. And it's that time. Number one this week, also from Tamaki Makoto. Number four last week. And I'm very excited to announce this one, but I will say goodbye first. It's the end of the top 10. And up next is Freak the Sheep with Sophie and perhaps Asher. We shall see. Back to regular programming next week with hosts Ella and Caitlin. But it's been fun. Thanks for having me. My name's Molly. See you sometime, probably in the near future. All right, number one this week, dear listener, on the 95 BFM Top 10, this is Fishing with Francesca.

had my hand on the light by the door. Francesca never cared for me, she was always too busy setting up a camera. So I moved to the back of the room, careful to avoid the frame. Thousand horses down the Bristy Mines, the craziest. Out the window, Francesca's missing a

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1: It's time for Freak the Sheep with Taylor McGregor and Chris Cudby, right here on 95BFM. 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
1: I just realized that my mic was not on. I was speaking into the wrong mic, my bad. You are listening to Freak the Sheep on 95BFM. That was Takatapunani with Only Girl. Wanted to show off, start off the show with a bang. I'm Sophie. And yeah, we're here for the evening, 8 till 10 p.m., playing 100% Aotearoa New Zealand tracks. Very exciting. Only the best. Got some Troy Kingi coming up. Troy Kingi and Moko Mokai, which... this collaboration just featured on the top 10. I don't remember which number. Let's see. Yeah, number 9 with Brazil. This is Horiona Hoiho. And yeah, love this one. One of the earlier ones. So yeah, here we go.

I keep going for the wrong mic, but that was Ringlets with, what was that title? Hard Evidence. Next up, we've got some Frog Power. This is top 10 celebrities rotting in a prison cell tonight. Thought it was on topic with the top 10 having just been. Shout out Molly. Yeah. And new Frog Power out, actually, under the name of Prog Flower. Took me a minute to find that and get it right consistently. But yeah, Prog Flower. Some pretty great tunes. Who are your top 10 celebrities rotting in a prison cell tonight? Message in 5395. Love to hear your opinions on that. There sure are a lot of them.

0: climb out of your winter hovel and catch real-life rock band Magic Factory and the Gang of Four DJs for a live broadcast at the Claddagh, Saturday, September 11th from 7 to 9pm. DJs Phil, Renee, the Professor and the lucky added bonus of Jim will be spinning some stinking hot tunes for your enjoyment. Gang of Four at the Claddagh Irish Pub and Garden Bar with Magic Factory from 7 to 9pm, Saturday, September 11th. Thanks to Jameson.
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7: Yo, yo, yo. This is Freak the Sheep on 95 BFM. Just before the break, we heard Wednesday Afternoon Cooking Special by Christoph El Truento, who was just featured on the top 10, I believe. Awesome stuff coming out from him. Just so good. Can't get enough of it. This is the Phoenix Foundation, Brett Gray. Keeping it locked till 10 p.m. You know the drill, turn it up. Message into 5395. If you've got any suggestions, I'd love to play them.

Romy writes with Storm Has Passed. Been loving that one. Just so good. It's been really getting me through the end of winter. That new Romy writes album. I feel like I have hope that, you know, the sun's coming out. It's almost spring, and therefore it's almost summer. And therefore it's almost the end of the year, which is crazy, but no, it's August, so. A bit too far ahead there. This is Mel Parsons. And, we actually went through quite a few songs. Just before we also had some Tiny Ruins. We had Dogs Dreaming. Really nice track. And before that, The Phoenix Foundation. You're on 95 BFM listening to Freak the Sheep, thanks to NZ On Air. Keep it locked, turn it up, enjoy.

Hold on a minute. Got a special shout out for a birthday a couple of days ago. Actually, yesterday. What am I talking about? Happy birthday to you, Lucia. Awesome, wonderful person. Happy, happy birthday. 18, yesterday. Pretty awesome. Hope you had an awesome day. This is Gold Star by Winning.

Beautiful. That was Gold Star by Awning. And we're keeping on the theme of golden with some Golden Horse, requested by Gracie and Ainsley. Shout out. This is Northern Lights. You're listening to Freak the Sheep. You're on 95BFM. If you've got anything you want to hear, let me know. Got to be a New Zealand track. We're keeping it in tune with Aotearoa tunes till 10 p.m. 5395. You know the drill.

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14: Here is some Golden Axe for the listener that messaged in. Sexual Angel featuring Princess Chelsea. Shout out Chris Cudby, the normal host of Freak the Sheep. What a legend.

thank you to the listener that requested Golden Axe and Princess Chelsea. You read my mind because I had a power nap song, the solo project of Chris Cudby, of course, and a Princess Chelsea song coming up. So here's Kiwi Blue by Power Nap. We're on same brainwave, listener.

Yo, that was Stupid Song, Phased on a Pony. We've got a nice little track by The Suckling Sun playing right now, Constellation. This one's a nice long one, so buckle in.

Would just like to take a moment to thank Ended On Air for bringing us Freak the Sheep. Awesome to be able to play 100% Aotearoa tunes. So good. Only the best, you're on 95 BFM. Message in if you have any requests, anything you'd like to hear on your Wednesday evening, and I'd love to play them. 5395 is the text line.

I could pick one up and stick it in the toaster, but they need me here, so I gotta keep composure. Summon like I'm trying to house train a king cobra, hoping we can wake it out the coma. 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The

0: numb.
1: That was Tom Scott with the How to Perform a Lobotomy, the Where Ponamu remix. And before that was Constellation, The Circling Sun. Next up, we've got some Reb Fountain coming up. Pretty cool. It's got a show coming up.
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That was Red Fountain with All Eyes on You. Now we've got some beat rhythm fashion for the listener who messaged in. This is Hard as Hell.

0: 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And the Model Orchestra. So excited for the weekend.
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Beautiful stuff. That was Bankrupt, Hans Pocket, and before that was Dick Move with Up the Bus. Just rounding out the last half hour of Freak the Sheep. It's been a really fun show. This is Ma and the Fly Honeys with Decay. Actually, a version live from the BFM studio a couple of years ago, which is cool. Always love a live version. You're on 95 BFM. Keep it locked. Turn it up. You know the drill. Deception is a lie if I didn't see it with my eyes. We gotta wake up.

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1: Don't go to bed hungry, it's bad for your health.

It's a nice one. 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Take care of yourself. 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Keeping on with the theme, we've got some Vera Ellen with Stick Around to See. 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This one's for you.

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Carnivorous Plant Society with Busy Garden. That's from their most recent EP, I believe. And speaking of recent, this is Ivy with Gutter. Just out last Friday, if I'm remembering correctly. So, very fresh.

I keep turning on the wrong mic. There we go. Guess two. Awesome. Awesome new track from Ivy. That's Gutter. And we're just going to round out the show with some Hemi Hemingway and Vera Ellen. Oh My Albertine. Albertine? Up to your interpretation. Thanks for such a fun show. I've really enjoyed this one today. You've been listening to Freak the Sheep on 95BFM. 100% Aotearoa music. Thanks to NZ On Air. Yeah. Keep it locked. Got an awesome show coming up next with Watt. It's gonna be great. I'm Sophie. This has been Freak the Sheep. Thanks for listening.

That was Freak the Sheep on 95BFM. Thanks to New Zealand On Air.

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This is Sounds of Virgin with In the Front. We start off the show with Dean Blunt, Beefa, and this is a bit of Little Sims with Point and Kill. BFM, Casual Swim. 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

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For that, we had Little Sims, Virgin, Dean Blunt, Gorilla Man. Gonna play some ads and come back with some Tarawanan.

0: 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I finally pinpointed 95BFM's weak spot, Friday night, 7 till 9pm. 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Kushti. 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

This is the sounds of Kiki Giant with Disco Dancer. We had some Tarawin before that, Condi Band, Gorilla Man. Listening to the Casual Swim Radio Show, here for another hour and a half. I'm going to play some International Soleil Band next. 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

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That was the sounds of Ultra with Small Talk, the four-tier edit. Before that, we had DJ Cozy, International Sole Band. 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

0: Wow, we get along so well. I feel like I've known you my whole life.
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0: Sorry, I just have to ask. Your hoodie is so random. 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
8: 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Is the West Coast gnarly? 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

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This is the Sounds of Fort Romeo. Up for the break, we had Jamie XX, of course, with Kill Them. We had some all new Midlands with Without Pause, some Fonzo, some Small Talk, DJ Cozy, goes way back. Here for another 40 minutes or so. Gonna play some more electronics stuff and then we'll slow it down. Cheers for your ears. BFM.

This is the sounds of Teller Bowman with Sampsa, aka John Teller and Axel Bowman. Next up, we're going to play some Groove Chronicles with Get Down, and then I'll bounce in about 20 minutes. So cheers for your ears. See you next month. Casual Sim.

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5: 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Sonny Jim.
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0: 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Your hoodie is so random. 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

Hey, what's up, guys? Qualia here. Yeah, it looks like there's a little bit of an issue with Zeta. A few of the songs got mixed around, but that's all good. Yeah, here for the next 2 hours, I reckon I'm going to just play some pre-chill dub.

Amen.

Yeah, if you're listening, shout out. 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If you love the song, shout out. Text in 53955.

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In every direction.

Flavor Flav, a public enemy. Come on down and be a friend of me. Over and over again and again and again of me. And you are checking out the flyest show ever right here in New Zealand on 95 BFM. So listen to us and not them.

0: Hey, you know, we just landed last week, and we just tried to turn the dial till we found something cool, and now here we are in BFM.
1: I've seen Francesca in the hallway. I've seen Francesca on the floor. So quiet. Francesca was diaphanous, made a hoax in the walls. Then I watched her step back, and I cut my hand on the light by the door. Francesca never cared for me, she was always too busy setting up a camera. So I moved to the back of the room, careful to avoid the frame. There's 8,000 horses down the Brixton Mines, the creases. 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

0: out of your winter hovel and catch real-life rock band Magic Factory and the Gang of Four DJs for a live broadcast at the Claddagh, Saturday, September 11th from 7 to 9pm. DJs Phil, Renee, the Professor and the lucky added bonus of Jim will be spinning some stinking hot tunes for your enjoyment. Gang of Four at the Claddagh Irish Pub and Garden Bar with Magic Factory from 7 to 9pm, Saturday, September 11th. Thanks to Jameson.
1: 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Ooh, it's the B card. 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
4: Tony here from Tika Witty. 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

Now, this one is... 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
1: Atamaria, good morning. Kogeb Tokungua, Kutafita Karaka, it's 7 o'clock. Regulation Minister David Seymour has announced the government will cut some regulation around drones to expand their use in the agricultural sector. According to Seymour, drones are primarily used in agriculture for spraying and other tasks which suck up time and energy. He noted that these technologies are already used overseas, thus reducing costs for overseas farmers and giving them an edge in international markets. Associate Transport Minister James Meagher says that the drones will cut costs and improve convenience through the precise application of pesticides, reducing waste and improving access to tricky areas. The changes are set to arrive in mid-2027. And New Zealand's economy is faring better than expected despite the global turndown caused by the conflict in the Middle East. Economic activity appeared to rise by 2.6% this quarter and by 1.7% compared to the same time last year. Job numbers also increased by 0.4%, mostly centred in Auckland, after lagging and falling over the past 2 years. However, unemployment continues to rise, with the demand for work outpacing the number of actual job ads. Economist Nick Brunson says that New Zealand's strong primary industries and a weaker economy last year helped to deal with the headwinds from the closing of the Strait of Hormuz. Ka whakawhiti ki tāwahi I nai nei, in international news, Canada and the United States have reached a very fair trade deal, as reported by US President Donald Trump. Late Tuesday, Trump announced he would put a 3-day pause on tariffs that were supposed to take effect this Wednesday. This decision follows a series of negotiations which have been taking place between the two countries. Canadian Prime Minister Mark Carney's response to the deal was that substantial progress has been made, although there's still work to be done. The full details of the agreement have not yet been confirmed by the US or Canada. And UK Prime Minister Andy Burnham says additional support may be necessary to tackle homelessness across the country. These policies come in response to a surge in rough sleeping, with the rough sleeping rate in 2025 exceeding all previous records. Speaking to media, Burnham referenced the UK government's policies during the COVID-19 pandemic that saw rough sleeping rates reduced drastically. However, he believes government funds will not be enough to fund the necessary programs and is calling on members of the public and community organizations for assistance. Burnham plans to have the numbers drop as low as possible by Christmas this year. Arā te kawa pūrongu, and that's the news.
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1: Nē ngā tohu whārere mō tēnei rā, your weather report for today. Fine with areas of morning frost, then cloud and isolated showers developing in the afternoon with southwesterly winds. A high of 15 degrees and an overnight low of 7 degrees. Sunrise today is at 7 this morning and sunset is at 10 to 6 this evening.

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2: And then Tanga Tango Tenerai, your surf report for today. Kitatai Rafiti on the east coast. Close to flat with light south-southwest offshore to cross offshore winds that may go variable for a time in the afternoon. Taipari high tide is at 12:45 this afternoon. Taitimu low tide is at 6:30 this morning with a score of 1 out of 10. Kitatai Hawauru on the west coast, 3 to 5 feet southwest swell, easing slightly in the afternoon with light south-southeast offshore winds, becoming moderate southwesterly onshore in the afternoon. Taipari high tide is at 2:45 this afternoon, and Taitimu low tide is at 8:30 this morning, with a score of 3 out of 10. And that's your news, weather and surf. Ko Gabe toku ingoa. The time is now 5 minutes past 7.
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Te kai waiata. Ko Spanish Joint, te rā waiata. Ko D'Angelo, te kai waiata. Of course. Sometimes you just wake up and you miss D'Angelo a little bit more, you know? That was Spanish Joint kicking us off for our Thursday breakfast show. And this is one from Zena. A couple of the guys from Kokoroko put out a little record or an EP maybe earlier this year via Brownswood. Beautiful sort of ethio jazz with a modern twist, if you will. Been enjoying a lot of this recently. Well, here we are, Morena. You're on BFM Breakfast. My name's Rosetta. It's 12 minutes past 7. Kei te mawiwi a Millie. Millie's still sick. Poor girl. Send some love her way. There's a nasty, nasty flu going around, and I think she's copped it. As many people I know have, I feel like I'm sort of trying to put up my force fields so that I don't get it as well. I hope you're all well out there and looking after yourselves, and if you are sick, I'm sorry. That sucks. Hopefully we can help make it all a little bit more bearable in the first few hours of the day. I'm with you until 10 o'clock this morning, choosing tunes, having yarns, couple of guests coming on the show. A te ata nei this morning. E whai ake nei coming up on the show on your Parakuihi show for this rapare, the 20th of August. Ka kōrero ahau ki a Penelope Noir, Marunga Fashion. A whātakau minute mai te whetū karaka, 40 minutes past 7. Gonna catch up with Penelope Noir for fashion. I think she's continuing her Zara Death Pants trend and talking about some more dangerous fashion trends over the years, so for all my adrenaline junkies out there, don't get any ideas. Don't try this at home sort of vibe, maybe. But if you've got whakaaro or ideas or things that come to mind, whakapā mai, get in touch and let me know. Rima toru I warima. 5395 is the number. Also coming up, ka kōrero ahau ki a Desley Simpson, marunga Ismas in that. Te kaumineti mai te waru karaka, 10 minutes past 8. Gonna have our bi-weekly kōrero with Desley Simpson, Deputy Mayor. Lots happening across the city at the moment, so we'll probably just have a bit of a recap of the first look of the Karangahape Road station. Some of the stuff that's on across the city for New Zealand Fashion Week. What else is on this weekend with the first look of Te Waihorotua station. So be good to catch up with Desley and see how that's all going down. But of course, if you have whakaaro or pātai questions, let me know and we'll see what we can pass on to Desley while we've got her. We'll do This Is How We Brew It at 8:30, thanks to 8:30 Coffee Roasters. And then in the 9 o'clock hour, This Is What the Doc Ordered. This Is What the Doc Ordered? This Is How We Brew It meets Just What the Doc Ordered. This Is What the Doc Ordered. Just What the Doc Ordered, which unfortunately for all of you sick listeners is not medical related. It's catching up with some of the lovely folk of the Department of Conservation. And I believe today we're talking to a ranger from the Coromandel, which is really exciting. Speaking about some of the cool tracks and activities to do in the Kōiranga Valley, which is close to Thames. So if you're feeling like a getaway is on the cards for you soon, whakarongo tonu mai, stay tuned in the 9 o'clock hour to get some inspo.
apart from that, just one prize today, but it's a goodie. Our Ko Pai Puro Tēnei Wiki, our album of the week. Reb Fountain's new one, Water for Gasoline, today on vinyl for one lucky B card holder. So if you missed out on the CDs, don't worry, today might be your day. Stay tuned for your chance to enter that. And some tunes here and there, some yarns. Hopefully I'll hear from some of you. It was so nice to get some texts yesterday. If you want to get in touch, let me know. Kei te pehi a koe, how are you? What's for breakfast? What would you like to hear on the show today? Any plans for the weekend? Things you're looking forward to? Your deepest, darkest secrets? You know, it all goes. The number is Rimatoru Iwarima, 5395 or 309-3879 Waimarane if you want to give me a call. Okay, let's have a new one from Louis Baker. This one's called Trouble, and there's an album coming soon. Oh, an album maybe just been announced for later this year. I'll investigate that. But this is Trouble.

0: So the album's coming on the 9th of October, and then there's a tour, and he's playing at Double Whammy on the 29th of October. That'll be fun. And I'm sure he'll have the bestest musicians from Pōneke and his band. That's Louisa Williamson on the flute, I believe, in that song. How good.
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1: FRKNA coming up in the news on the hour. Labour MP Willie Jackson has expressed doubts that Labour has a chance of winning all seven Māori seats in this year's general election. Tensions between Police Minister Mark Mitchell and the New Zealand Police Association over pay disputes continue to stall union negotiations. US President Donald Trump is pushing for a meeting with North Korean leader Kim Jong-un within the next few months. And Canada is set to contribute $50 million of humanitarian aid to Lebanon amidst the ongoing Israeli occupation. Whakarongo tonu mai, stay tuned for these stories in full and more on the hour.
0: The spotlight is shining on poetry at Time Out Bookstore's Winter Poetry Series. 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
13: Morena.
12: How are you?
13: Pretty good.
12: Nice.
13: A little bit on the cold side out here. Mm-hmm. We were down to about 3.4 degrees this morning, but it's starting to rise now. And the sun has some warmth in it already here. Very nice. In for a reasonably fine sunny day today. Similar kind of temperature to what we have had, maybe a fraction warmer. Expecting up to about 15 degrees. Overnight's going to be slightly warmer as well, around about 7-ish degrees. We've got slightly more moisture arriving as the high pressure that's been centred over the Tasman just builds and retreats slightly towards the north, and will be pretty much centred over the north of the North Island, or north of the North Island, through tomorrow. So just to the west of that, a little bit more moisture in the airflow. Likely to bring in a bit more cloud tomorrow, and maybe a patchy shower here and there as a possibility. But that moisture just starts to arrive overnight, so we'll get a little bit of cloud appearing later in the day. Was looking like kind of through the afternoon, but now. Seems like actually probably not until overnight, so you could have a decent, pretty much sunny all day kind of day today. So we have that high retreating to the north. There's a trough moving through the South Tasman, actually a couple of them, fairly broad upper level trough as well, set to move through over Sunday. Not looking quite as strong here in the upper behalf of the North Island, as it was a few days ago in the forecast. So even though we're expecting a little bit of rain and showers around on Sunday, not as much as it was looking like a few days ago. So a little bit cooler there, a bit of moisture around, so we'll get a little bit of rain and showers, but not maybe not a huge amount there. Wind will pick up ahead of the front that comes through on Sunday, so a little bit windy from the west northwesterly direction, flicking around to the west as that goes through. Then some drier air in behind that front again, a little bit more high pressure spreads off Australia north of the Tasman, getting more into the spring kind of positioning of highs and lows, but we'll have some good sunny days by the look of it, a couple of them at the beginning of next week anyway. Then moisture starts to appear again in the mix as the high pressure moves away to the east, and the overnight temperatures will start to rise. A couple of cold ones actually around probably Monday night's another cold one. Warmer nights, definitely warmer days by the look of it in the middle of next week, another front dives through the Tasman, fronts associated with that. Expected around Friday. Some hint it might be a little bit earlier later on Thursday. We might get a bit of rain and showers, but otherwise Friday. And then bit of a clearance and cooler air for a while as well. For the following week, by the look of it, might get a bit showery as well, potentially for the end of the month, beginning of next month. So anyway, forecast for today, fine and sunny, then some later cloud developing, southerly winds becoming southwesterly, very light at the moment. It's been pretty much nothing overnight. Let the temperature drop right down. We've got some zeros and ones out west as well, I can see. Southerly winds becoming southwesterly, yes. The high today about 15 degrees and the overnight low around about 7. Friday, partly to mostly cloudy with a few patchy showers possible with the westerly. Saturday, mostly then partly cloudy, chance of a few showers, a bit of a warmer night, west to northwesterly. Sunday, thickening cloud, some rain and showers developing, probably not a huge amount of anything. There was some hint we might get the odd heavier one there, but maybe not quite so likely now. Cooler night following that up, fresh northwesterly going westerly. Monday, fine with long sunny periods and some cloud, cold night, westerly going southwesterly again. Tuesday, fine with long sunny periods and a warmer night and a westerly. And Wednesday, mostly fine, warm and partly cloudy. Slight chance you might get a shower sometime in the afternoon, but otherwise a reasonably fine day then.
6: Okay, very good. Well, thank you, Rick. I hope you get inside and get warm.
13: Yep.
6: And we'll chat with
13: back
6: you.
13: In for that. Although the sun is really, really nice.
6: It is good.
13: Stand on the table here and get all of it. But yeah.
6: Nice one. Okay. Talk to you tomorrow, eh?
13: See you then.
6: Ka kite.
13: Ka kite.
12: Wow, lucky I'm wearing a sweater. Thanks, Rick Breeze.
6: Yes, thank you, Rick Breeze. This is Bronnie with I Hope to Write a Love Song, Fashion up next, talking dangerous fashion trends.

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2: Yes, you are. And we have Penelope Noir on the line. Morena.
3: Morena. How are you?
2: Yeah, good. How are you?
3: I'm good, thank you.
2: Awesome. We're continuing on from Zara Death Pants and staying on the path of danger.
3: Yes, I thought that, I don't know, I just thought I was interested in checking out what else could have been dangerous in the past.
2: I mean, I guess the first thing that comes to mind for most people is probably going to be stilettos, right?
3: Yes, actually, I've got that one.
2: Okay.
3: So that was invented in like the 1950s. And it was thought to be a symbol of femininity and empowerment. But, of course, it results in broken bones and twisted ankles and things like that.
2: Mm.
3: But in 2016, The Telegraph reported that the stiletto had been used in hundreds of assaults. And there was even a woman named the Stiletto Killer because she stabbed her boyfriend with her stilettos.
2: That's crazy.
3: I know. I mean, we shouldn't laugh, but it is kind of weird as well, you know?
2: Yeah. It's pretty outrageous.
3: Yeah, I know. Another one I came across was skinny jeans, which I hadn't even thought about. But in 2015, the BBC reported on an Australian woman who needed to be cut out of her skinny jeans.
2: Oh, my God.
3: So she developed a condition called compartment syndrome, which is caused by swelling and bleeding in the muscles, and it was exacerbated by the skinny jeans.
2: And they're ugly too, so like,
3: yes.
2: Multiple and crimes.
3: Like, yeah, so yeah, fashion crime. And other people have kind of reported pain or tingling in the thighs after wearing tight, low-cut trousers. Men are warned that wearing skinny jeans can lead to twisted testicles.
2: Ooh.
3: And obviously there's some other issues that go with that as well. Some of these I won't go into full details of stuff because it's a bit yuck.
2: Yeah.
3: For the morning. One that was quite interesting to me, Mad as a Hatter, that actually came from like the mercury poisoning, which was an occupational hazard for hat makers in the 18th and 19th centuries because it was used in the production of felt, and prolonged exposure led to Mad Hatter disease,
2: wow,
3: which caused tremors, pathological shyness, and irritability.
2: Oh my gosh.
3: Yeah, weird, eh?
2: Pathological shyness.
3: Yeah, I thought that was a weird one. But this one I hadn't heard about either. In the Victorian era, you know, there was a specific kind of green that was used a lot in a lot of women's clothing and in furnishings and things like that. But it was actually, it was called Scheele's green. It was arsenic laden. And it had really gross symptoms of the people kind of wearing and using the dye, like open sores, convulsing, organ failure, and death. So that was a particularly dangerous one. Of course, there's corsets, which we kind of know about, fainting, broken ribs, damaged internal organs. Crinoline skirts, which we mentioned last week, which is the large hooped whalebone cages holding cotton, gauze, and silk. And because of the lack of spatial awareness, because some of them could be up to 1.8 metres high, like wide, they caught a fire easily when people were brushing next to candles. And this actually happened to Oscar Wilde's half-sisters, Emily and Mary Wilde. In 1871, Mary brushed against an open flame, and Emily caught fire trying to save her because she was wearing a crinoline skirt as well. And,
2: Oh, my gosh.
3: Yeah. Elizabeth I used white makeup to cover, you know, she had scars of smallpox, and it was used in those times to make your skin look really pale and white and flawless. And it was a Venetian cheruse, I think it was called, and that was a lead-based makeup mixed with white vinegar. And although like you could wear it, you know, a couple of times, but if you were wearing it every day for years and years and years, it built up, the poison built up. And that's thought to be partly the cause of her death as well.
2: Wow.
3: Yeah, but then there's some other weird ones, like dilated pupils were really like a really desired look in the Renaissance, and again in the Victorian England period when it was known as tuberculosis chic. Yeah, which is really weird. And people used to put the poison belladonna into their eyes to achieve the fashionable
2: oh
3: kind
2: my
3: of dialect.
2: God.
3: Yeah, crazy, eh?
2: Oh.
3: For men, there was, you know, those stiff kind of Edwardian and Victorian collars that they wore?
2: Yeah.
3: If they fell asleep and their head leant forward, then it could kind of cut off the circulation of their carotid artery. So some people would, yeah, stop breathing.
2: Jeepers.
3: Yeah. So, yeah, there's some pretty crazy things out there.
2: Yeah, kind of takes... sorry, what was that?
3: Radioactive makeup.
2: Oh, my God. Radioactive yeah. makeup?
3: Yeah. Yeah. Thoradia Cosmetics contained elements of thorium and radium, and it was billed as a scientific beauty product marketed to firm the muscle tissue, smooth wrinkles, and improve circulation. Yeah.
2: Bloody hell. It sort of takes beauty as pain to a whole new level, eh?
3: Yeah, definitely. I guess because people didn't think about it either. Like, I know that the crinoline skirts and stuff, they ended up being, I think, like, that started the laws around fire, you know, products that could catch fire easily. Like, it wasn't until the 20th century, but, yeah, that they started kind of, like, making certain fabrics illegal for children and things like that. So, yeah.
2: Yeah, but, right. I guess it sort of falls into like these two categories of things that we didn't know were dangerous way back when. I don't know, nowadays the beauty standards just getting out of hand or something. It's sort of like, what's the excuse for this whole like skinny jeans, death pants, stilettos thing? Surely we should know better than to design models that are like just stupid and outrageous and dangerous. But
3: yeah, totally.
2: But here we are.
3: But then you think about what else humans do, so you're like, oh my God.
2: Yeah, well, that's true. We can't be, we're not perfect, eh?
3: No, hell no.
2: Yeah.
3: Yeah. So, yes, they're pretty crazy. So if people want to do a search on those, they can learn quite a lot more about it. But I didn't want to kind of like, some of it has quite gruesome symptoms, so
2: I'm sure. Oh
3: yeah,
2: some people, eh? In the name of fashion, of looking good, they're willing to go to extreme lengths.
3: Yes, by vanity.
2: Yes, true.
3: Yep.
2: Wow. Okay, well, everyone stay safe out there. It is New Zealand Fashion Week, but you know, don't lay it all on the line.
3: No.
2: I thought we'd listen to Dangerous by Lady Hawk in honor of our dangerous clothing items. Thank you very much, Penelope Noir.
3: Thanks so much,
2: Dave. We won't talk to you for a couple more weeks because you're going away, but stay safe and don't take too many fashion safety risks.
3: I'll try not to.
2: Okay, good, good. Talk soon. Thanks, Penny.
3: Take care. Bye.

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1: We are the Goon Squad and we're coming to town. Beep, beep.
2: Beep, beep.
3: Yeah, it's a sweet store, great community.
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4: 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You lick it, you buy it. 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
10: Hey, Captain. 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
11: Patience, Sonny Jim.
10: It's just, we've been floating on this dinghy for months, since the crew mutiny.
11: Patience, Sonny Jim.
10: It's concerning that you keep repeating that. I don't even think my name is Sonny Jim. Is that my name? Captain?
11: Patience, Captain. Sonny Jim. I am Sonny Jim. We are both Sonny Jim.
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15: No mai hoki mai. Welcome back. You're listening to 95BFM Breakfast on Te Reo Irirangi Poho, the mighty BFM. Thanks for being here. Nice to hear from some of you during fashion about all things dangerous fashion trends. Keep them coming. I'm enjoying reading them. 5395 is the number. Or talk about something else if you like. Let me know how your morning is going. I'd love to hear from you. Lots more coming up in the 8 o'clock hour. We're going to jump into the news shortly, chat with Ali Surf. Shortly after that, Ismas and That with Deputy Mayor Desley Simpson. This is Owie Brewitt, a copy of Red Fountain's new album on wax for one of you lucky B-card holders somewhere in amidst all that. So keep it locked. More coming up very soon. Okay, time for the news.
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17: Ata Marie, good morning. Kugebe toku ingoa. Ko te waru karaka. It's 8 o'clock. Labour MP Willie Jackson has expressed doubts that Labour has a chance of winning all seven Māori seats in this year's general election. Jackson is running the Labour campaign in the Māori electorates this year and says that the incumbents in these seats, most of whom are Te Pāri Māori members, could be hard to knock out. His statements directly contradict those of Labour Party leader Chris Hipkins' previous statements, where he declared his confidence that Labour would sweep all the seats. Jackson says that he expects Labour to win two seats, specifically Ikaroa Rāwhiti, which is currently held by Labour Party MP Kushla Tangaere Manuel, and Te Taitonga, held by expelled Te Pāri Māori member Tāku Te Whares. Otherwise, he says the other incumbents in Māori electorates would be difficult to beat due to their large vote majorities at the last election or their own personal popularity. And tensions between Police Minister Mark Mitchell and the New Zealand Police Association over pay disputes continue to stall union negotiations. Mitchell had previously accused the union of taking unfair political shots at him, while Association President Steve Watt raised concerns that the government no longer prioritises police funding in its spending, saying that they were instead putting other parties like landlords over the interests of the police. Mitchell says that the police have long benefited from sustained investment by the national-led government, and that while there is more work to be done, the association is focusing on the wrong issues. Final offer arbitration concludes this Friday at 4 p.m. Kafakafiti kitawahi inai nei. In international news, U.S. President Donald Trump is pushing for a meeting with North Korean leader Kim Jong-un within the next few months. This development follows after Trump said he would substantially reduce U.S. participation in joint military drills with South Korea, citing his very close relationship with Kim Jong-un. U.S. Forces Korea declined to comment on the situation, while the Pentagon and South Korea's defense ministry had no immediate comments. North Korea denounced the drills, saying it would continue exercising its right to self-defense against claimed military threats from Washington and Seoul. They also said that the U.S. decision to scale back military exercises does not change how it views the provocative nature of the drills. And Canada is set to contribute $50 million of humanitarian aid to Lebanon amidst the ongoing Israeli occupation. Canadian Secretary of State for International Development Randeep Sarai announced the aid package in a visit to Lebanese capital Beirut. He noted the ties between the two countries, as Canada is home to a large Lebanese diaspora. Sarai also criticized the Israeli occupation of Lebanon as unlawful. The most recent occupation began in March this year with a ground invasion and has continued despite multiple attempts at peace agreements. Arata Kawapurongu, and that's the news.

0: Nē ngā tohu huarere mō tēnei rā, your weather report for today. Fine with areas of morning frost, then cloud and isolated showers developing in the afternoon with southwesterly winds. A high of 15 degrees and an overnight low of 7 degrees. Sunrise today was at 7 this morning and sunset is at 10 to 6 this evening. Nē ngā tohu huarere mō te āpopo, your weather forecast for tomorrow, rāmere, Friday. Fine with southwesterly winds. And that's your news and weather. Ko Gabe tōku ingoa. The time is now 4 minutes past 8.
1: 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Thank you, Gabe.
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4: Morena.
1: How are ya?
4: I'm good, how are you?
1: I'm good. I'm eager to hear if the surf is looking up at all or if it's still bad.
4: It's a little better. There's something out there. Mm-hmm. Not on the East Coast though. East Coast, not a lot of swell out there at the moment. Maybe thigh high max, maybe some spots with waist high, but mostly too small up and down the coast. We got nice light offshores today though, so it's lovely, clean surface conditions out there if you're after a chilly dip. High tide's at 1:45, low tide's at 7. Just not too much happening out there in terms of swell, probably 1-2 out of 10 on the east coast. West coast has cleaned up a little bit from looking kind of crazy. We've got overhead and up, so just overhead to well overhead, with light cross shores this morning. It's looking clean this morning. The wind will pick up and turn onshore. So definitely if you're hankering for it, get out there this morning. It won't be perfect conditions, but definitely something out there that's a little bit more worthwhile. High tide's at 2:30, low tide's at 8:30, probably like 5 out of 10 on the west coast today.
1: Okay. So, not bad. Picking up.
4: Yeah, exactly. All right. Not as bad as it's been.
1: Yeah, good. Okay, well, that's what we like to hear. Thank you very much, Ellie. Hope you have an awesome Thursday.
4: Thanks.
1: And we'll talk to you tomorrow, eh?
4: Talk tomorrow. All right.
1: Bye.
4: Bye-bye.
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0: It's time to link up for Is Missing That with Deputy Mayor Desley Simpson.
1: Yes, and we have Desley Simpson on the line. Morena.
2: Morena to you. What another glorious, crisp morning we have in Tamaki Makaurau.
1: I know, the sun is shining and there's been so much exciting stuff happening across the city. We had the first look of Karangahape Station. Tell us a little bit about what the weekend looked like for you. I'm sure you were running around trying to see everything.
2: Oh, look, we've got absolutely so much happening in Auckland. But look, before I go into all the multiple events, can I just give three shout-outs to something that most media haven't picked up that I think is pretty special?
1: Yeah.
2: First of all, the United Auckland Gospel Choir has just won gold at the World Choir Games in Helsingborg in Sweden.
1: Mm.
2: Now, they were the choir that travelled the furthest, and they won gold in the gospel division. Now, this is a great choir from Tamaki Makaurau, multicultural, actually multi-generational. It's outstanding. They obviously would have, you know, taken a lot of effort to fundraise and get up there, and they won gold. So that is super special. The second one is a young 14-year-old Aucklander. She's a tap dancer. Her name is Daisy Inslee. And she has won two gold medals at the Dance World Cup Champs in Ireland. And the last one is one of the identity dance companies, group Swaggernauts. And they won gold at the Hip Hop Worlds in Phoenix, Arizona. So these are fantastic Aucklanders that have gone global. And yes, I know they're not sporting people and whatever, but it's an outstanding achievement for our great city, and I just wanted to give them all a shout out.
1: Awesome. That's so cool.
2: But you asked me about the CRL openings. Yeah, we've got obviously three stations that we have profiled to Aucklanders and visitors to come and have a look. On the weekend, we had the first look at the new Karangahape station, and we had, you know, Kaluzi drag queens, the Karangahape street choir, and wait for it, drum roll, 95 BFM DJ spinning inside the train carriages.
1: Yeah,
2: now I don't know whether you guys were involved. Were you there?
1: I was away that weekend, but Millie was DJing in the morning, and I heard I had to message her afterwards and say, "Is the CRL still on track to open on the 14th of September
2: 13th.
1: After your fire set? You didn't burn down the whole train station by accident with your bangers?" And she said, "No, it's still on track, but the set was awesome."
2: Oh, look, it was awesome. And then we also had a that coincided with a mushroom festival,
1: yes,
2: which was a celebration of all things mushroomy. So that was cool with fashion parades and stuff. But we had 17,000 people through that station.
1: Wow.
2: And that builds on, I think we had 11,000 through Mangafau. And this weekend, we've got Te Waratū, and that's the last of the big three stations this weekend. I'll be going to that one as well. You book a free ticket just so they keep numbers on kind of how many people are actually in there.
1: Mm.
2: But you'll be able to see and learn all about the design and connections to the wider public transport network. There'll be buskers and fun stuff. And also Aotea Square will be doing quite a few things. I think there's a octopus thing that you bang on the drums and the legs move or whatever. So there's lots of stuff happening in Aotea Square, and then you'll be able to go into the town hall, and they have the New Zealand Symphony Orchestra is doing a bit of a thing in there that people can go and see. And then there's a poetry competition down at Aotea Centre. So it's all go. But on top of the CRL stuff, we've got the Tempo Dance Festival, 25 years, the longest standing annual dance event, which champions diversity and inclusion. So it's really cool. I went to the opening the other night. And it's sort of, what does it do? It looks at diverse communities and how they express themselves through the language of dance. And as I said, I went to the teaser on, Tuesday night, and it was just outstanding. So it's all go. We've got that, and of course, ta-da, New Zealand Fashion Week. That's the big one at the moment, which has been super successful. Look, you know, we have a thriving economy in the country, actually, for fashion. I don't know, it's a little known fact. It kind of contributes was, you know, like nearly $8 billion to the New Zealand economy. That's a truckload of money, nearly 2% of GDP. So it's great to have that national event showcased here in our wonderful Tamaki Makaurau. Most of the stuff is on at Shed 10. Again, I went to the launch of that at Gill Traps, which is one of their main sponsors, the other night, Monday night. And it's just a fantastic showcase of the talent that's coming through in the fashion and textile industry. I went yesterday to a really interesting event called Dear Auckland, and it is sort of strengthening our reputation from a student perspective, so showing how students can shape Auckland's future through creativity. So that was really interesting. And tonight I'm going to the Kahui Collective show, which is founded by our wonderful Kitty Nathan. And that brings together 16 Indigenous fashion brands from around the country, so sort of a real Microsoft or showcase of Indigenous design, storytelling and fashion on the runway. So that will be awesome. So much to offer. And then, of course, while you're in the city, we've got Restaurant Month, which is featuring 100 city centre restaurants, and there's a bit of chef collaboration and exclusive set menus. And they've got a new one this year, Bars and Bites, which is kind of snacks and sips experiences at some great bars in the city centre. So it's all on in our great city, and there is so much to see and do. Some of it's free, some of it's ticketed, and the weather is cool. Got a light show happening out at Stonefields this weekend, which is that Stonefields, a suburb, not Stonefields, out of Mangere. And that's going to be awesome. I've seen a teaser of the giant light installations there. So, yeah, just happening in the suburbs, happening in the city. We'll go.
1: Awesome. I'm still I'm still catching up on the fact that there were 17,000 people through Karanga Ahape Station.
2: That's
1: amazing. Was it feeling as though, because I know there's been heaps of tests with like that big long escalator, the longest in Aotearoa.
2: The longest in the country,
1: So
2: I think it might be the longest in more than just our city, our country rather.
1: Yeah.
2: Might be the longest in the world.
1: I think it's the longest in the country. I don't know about in the world, I'm interested to hear about whether, you know, it was feeling as though with all those people through over the weekend, the station could kind of keep up with that capacity, and people are feeling confident about how the CRL is going to run with lots of people jumping on board as it opens.
2: Yeah, I think so. I think that's one of the extra advantages of having these open days, is just to test volume, you know. I mean, there's a whole lot of modelling about how many people will use it, because you've got to remember that not only is the rail station timetable changing to take advantage of all this, but so is the bus timetable changing for the connectivity. And so, as I said, they were ticketed events, free ticketed events, but it was just to have a look at that capacity. And so far, there's been no trouble at all, really. So it's been fantastic. Cool. I mean, Karanga Ahape is really like our uptown station. Tawara 2 is a sort of a midtown station, with Waitemata, the old Britomart, is a downtown station. So, yeah, I think those will be our three busiest. But this weekend, Tawara 2, that is what most people think will be our busiest station. So it'll be really interesting to see what the volume of numbers come through this weekend.
1: Cool. Well, I'll be there. I missed the Karanga Ahape first looks, so I'm excited to get down and be in a train station.
2: Yeah, you won't be in a train, although I think they're pulling out an old steam train right beside it for kids can sort of come have a look, sort of a bit of the old before you get and see the, you know, get into the new.
1: I heard that the BFM DJs Rave on a Train may or may not be making a comeback this weekend.
2: Oh, look, I haven't heard that for sure, I'll be honest with you, but let's hope. I mean, you never know, you like it's a big city. It must have been very successful. I saw it. I thought it was really cool. So, yeah. Who knows?
1: Who knows? You just have to get there and see, dear listeners.
2: Millie might strike again.
1: maybe.
2: Well, now you're based up at Karanga Ahape. You'll be using that train, I would think, once it opens.
1: Yeah, I mean, not to get to work because I live in Sandringham, so no train stations around there, but I will be using it.
2: You'll be using it to go everywhere else.
1: Yes, yes. Yeah. Awesome. Well, so much exciting stuff happening in Tāmaki Makaurau. Thank you very much, Desley, for making the time for our corridor. And
2: no worries.
1: We'll see you out there amongst it.
2: Have a great week. And can we just give a bit of a shout out, Rosetta, to Millie? I hear she's down with the dreaded Lurgy. Look, it's around our great city quite a bit, sadly. A lot of people not feeling too hot with all sorts of bugs that come in winter. Big shout out. I think my grandchildren's school, they had like 100 kids off. Better to be home when you're not well than spread the love of your germs.
1: Yes.
2: But I just hope she gets better soon. Big
1: That's
2: shout out
1: lovely.
2: From me.
1: Shout out, Millie. I'll pass that on. Yeah. Thank you, Desley.
2: No worries. Thanks, Rosetta. Ka kite. Have a wonderful week.
1: Ka kite.
0: That was Is Missing That with Deputy Mayor Desley Simpson.
3: 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Thanks to Jameson.
0: Phoebe Bridgers rides gloriously into view once again with her brand new album, Lost Weekend, out on August 14th. 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

0: Thank you, Dick Move, for your various services to the community. That was Scared Old Men. Before that, we had Golden Axe with Hot in the City. And before that, Prog Flower with Crying in the Casino. And now, the headlines.
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2: FIR Kinnair coming up in the news on the hour. The Principals Federation is pushing for a cross-party initiative to stop the shake-ups of the curriculum. Datagrid's new AI data centre in Southland has proved to be wildly unpopular with the general public. Socialists in the United States have scored a surprise win in the Democratic primary for Senate in Florida. And Brazilian President Lula da Silva has launched his campaign for a fourth term in office against the son of former President Jair Bolsonaro. Whakarongo tonu mai, stay tuned for these stories in full and more on the hour.
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0: Yes, thank you 830 Coffee Roasters for bringing us the BFM Breakfast Show every day. We love them so. And you should too, because they make really good coffee. And hey, don't take my word for it. Text me right now with your name and your B card number in 830 and perhaps just see for yourself. We've got a bag of the Colombian Popayan single origin beans to give away this week. So you can text us anytime during breakfast hours, your name and your B card number to 5395 and the word 830. It's one word with one T in the middle. And you go in the draw. We're going to draw the winner at the end of the show, up or bore, Friday, tomorrow. And you could be winning this bag of coffee for free. What does the Colombian Popayan taste like, you might be wondering? Well, let me tell you. Cacao, caramel and citrus are the tasting notes here. You can brew it up as a filter, but Charlie says it's also really good as a espresso. So there you go. Only the best coffee is chosen to be grown in the Popayan Reserve. It's produced by approximately 50 growers, and they're located in the Cauca region on the slopes of the Altus mountain range. Apparently, this range creates a sheltered and perfectly homogeneous climate that helps produce this stunning coffee. So there you go. If you don't want to risk it and you need to secure yourself some beans right here, right now, in INA, you can head to 830's website, 830.com, and use the code 95BFM to get 10% off your order of beans, just like that. Boom. You might be getting the Colombian Popayan, you might be getting a blend, you might be getting another single origin, you might get a whole range and give them to all your friends and spread the gospel that is 830 Coffee. Great way to support your favourite radio station and your favourite coffee brand at the same time. Okay, as part of This Is How We Brew It, we play songs from the same country of origin as our beans of the week. So we're in Colombia this week, and I'm going to play a track from Ella Menu because she's so cool, and she's Colombian, so. And this track is El Cielo No Es De Nadie.

0: This right here is a brand new one from Lorraine. Elmira, off of new album Fata Morgana, which came out a few days ago. Before this.
1: Es una doctora de brujas. Brujas, brujas, brujas.
0: Before that, we heard from Deep State with Dreams. And this one is the new one from Erykah Badu and The Alchemist, Witch Doctor. I just got up and had a big stretch and it was so awesome. Can't recommend highly enough.

No es una bruma, es una curandera.

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That's the latest one from Yuno Juno out of Otipoti Dunedin, Frown. Okay, I've teased this enough, I think. I'm going to put you all out of your misery. Put one of you into a state of absolute joy, hopefully, because one lucky B card holder out there is going to win a copy of Reb Fountain's new record, Water for Gasoline, on vinyl today. It's our Kōpae Pōro Tēnei Wiki, our album of the week. We've been giving away CDs the first half of the week, and then today and tomorrow we've got a couple of records. So, you vinyl collectors, you Reb Fountain fans, I know there's a lot of you out there. Time to get texting. Tuku pātoe mai, flip me a text. Tarima toru iwarima, 5395 is the number. Your name and your B card number and Reb Fountain. And you're in the draw, just like that. So much exciting stuff happening in Reb Fountain world. New record, it's a sixth full-length album. Came out on Friday and it's absolutely gorgeous. And she's just announced that she's touring across the motu in October. How good! Okay, we're going to listen to a track from the record. It's called Swarm. And all of you will swarm the text line, hopefully. 5395.

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1: Atamaria, good morning. Kogeb Tokuingwa, Kote Iwa Karaka. It's 9 o'clock. The Principals Federation is pushing for a cross-party initiative to stop the shake-ups of the curriculum. The education curriculum in New Zealand is known to be unstable, changing with major revisions almost any time a new political party gets into office. The Principals Federation has proposed the creation of an independent curriculum commission to oversee any changes in the government's education sector policies. Federation President Jason Miles says that governments were more focused on ideology than effectiveness in the curriculum, with the previous government taking too long to consult and the current one almost not consulting at all. Labour education spokesperson Ginny Anderson says that she supports independent education reform but did not say whether Labour Party would support the commission proposal. And DataGrid's new AI data centre in Southland has proved to be wildly unpopular with the general public. Over 100 people flooded a public meeting in Invercargill over the development of the data centre, which is set to break ground on construction this week. Members of the opposition group Southland Sustainable Resource Commission say they would not be swayed by any promises from DataGrid, including cutting water use by 70% and relying primarily on rainwater. President of the Commission, Kelly Blomfield, says that resource consents for the centre, which have been criticised for lack of oversight and overextending their reach, should be reconsidered or revoked entirely. Southland District Council is currently considering whether to launch a review into the data centre over possible noise and resource use issues. Kafakafiti Kitawahi Inaine in international news. Socialists in the United States have scored a surprise victory in the Democratic primary for Senate in Florida. Angie Nixon, a state representative, beat out Alexander Vindman, an intelligence

0: officer and figure in the first impeachment of President Donald Trump for the nomination. Nixon had trailed Vindman for most of the race in public opinion and voting polls and was outraised by a factor of 13 to 1. Vindman had mostly ignored Nixon for most of the campaign, refusing to debate her and calling her unprofessional, while focusing mostly on attacking appointed Republican opponent Ashley Moody. Nixon's victory was the only major one for progressives in an otherwise underwhelming night in Florida, where establishment Democrats held their seats after a number of difficult primary challenges. And Brazilian President Lula da Silva has launched his campaign for a fourth term in office against the son of former President Jair Bolsonaro. Da Silva previously served two terms as president of Brazil before returning to politics with his 2022 victory over Bolsonaro. Da Silva, a left-wing populist, attacked opponent Flavio Bolsonaro as part of the shameless right-wing that he would not allow to gain back power. Flavio Bolsonaro, whose father was recently imprisoned for up to 27 years after his attempted coup to regain power, has strong support from Brazil's growing evangelical population and the military. Da Silva currently holds a slim lead over Bolsonaro by about 2 points, a similar margin to the one he defeated his father with in the previous election. Arata Kawapurongo, and that's the news.
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0: Your weather report for today. Fine with areas of morning frost, then cloud and isolated showers developing in the afternoon with southwesterly winds. A high of 15 degrees and an overnight low of 7 degrees. Sunrise today was at 7 this morning and sunset is at 10 to 6 this evening. Your weather forecast for tomorrow. Rāmere, Friday. Fine with southwesterly winds. Arata tohu huarere, and that's your weather.
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0: Your surf report for today. Kititai Rāwhiti on the east coast, close to flat with light south-southwest offshore to cross offshore winds that may go variable for a time in the afternoon. Taipari high tide is 12:45 this afternoon. Taitimu low tide was at half past six this morning, with a score of 1 out of 10. Kititai Hawauru on the west coast, 3 to 5 feet southwest swell, easing slightly in the afternoon, with light south-southeast cross-shore winds becoming moderate southwesterly onshore in the afternoon. Taipari high tide is 2:45 this afternoon, and Taitimu low tide was at 8:30 this morning, with a score of 3 out of 10. And that's your news, weather, and surf. Thanks to Carly and James for writing the news bulletin. Ko Gabe Tokugunga. The time is now 9:07.
3: 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Thank you, Carly and James.
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4: Kawabunga, friend.

0: Diego Maradona featuring Benjamin from Shasky and OKL Mads. We're going to have a track from Mos Def, and then we're going to jump on with Riley from Doc very soon for Just What the Doc Ordered, talking all things Coromandel. I love this song.
1: Of effective weather, static or kinetic is power, past pressure and mass beyond measure. You can place someone ever he. Magnetic, the flows are athletic. Dimensions of effective weather, static or kinetic is power, past pressure and mass beyond measure. You can place someone ever he best stop. Magnetic, the flows are athletic. Dimensions of effective weather, static or kinetic is power, past pressure and mass beyond measure. You can place someone ever he best stop.
2: Thank you, very kind.
1: Magnetic, the flows are athletic. Dimensions of effective weather, static.

0: So a couple of and some should clear it right up. And if that doesn't work, then I'll prescribe some. And that should do the trick.
1: Oh, thanks, Doc.
2: Just what the Doc ordered, thanks to our friends at the Department of Conservation.
3: Yes, it's that time to talk all things nature with some of our mates from the Department of Conservation. And today, whilst you're all maybe dragging your feet to Mahi, we're going to transport you all the way to the Coromandel. I'm joined by a community ranger from the area, Riley Elliott Hogg, on the line. Morena.
4: Morena.
3: How are you?
4: Yeah, good. It's a bit chilly here on the Coromandel, but I'm sure it is everywhere.
3: Yeah, it's a little chilly, but the sun is shining for us, hopefully for you too.
4: Yeah, no, it's nice out there.
3: Cool. And, you know, speaking of sunshine, we're starting to get a little bit more of it. Spring's feeling like it's just around the corner, and people are probably starting to think about some getaways, get themselves out of the big smoke, and maybe over to the Coromandel. You're based over there as a community ranger, and we're going to talk a little bit about the Kawerangi Valley, which is close to Thames. Could you tell us a little bit about your mahi though first and what you do?
4: Yeah, so I'm part of Department of Conservation Hauraki team, and I'm in the community and visitor team. And so I work alongside a lot of community groups around here that do trapping, bird minding, mountain biking, four-wheel drive clubs, that sort of stuff. And I also work out of the visitor centre in the valley. So I help with visitor info, bookings, when people need track information or recommendations, retail, that sort of stuff. And I do a little bit of education in social media as well.
3: Cool. So you're like everyone's go-to when they need to find out something about the area. They come to you.
4: Yeah.
3: Awesome. Yeah. And so your sort of day-to-day mahi, does that look like being out in the valley, like, you know, on the ground, or is it mostly sort of like in a little office?
4: I do a lot of office work, but I am lucky enough that I get to work out of the visitor centre in the valley. So I do get to go out to the campgrounds and I get to talk with a lot of people coming to the area and that sort of stuff. So I do get a lot of community engagement, and I do get opportunities to go out in the field as well.
3: Cool. Tell us a little bit about the Kawerangi Valley and what people can do if they head out that way.
4: So the Kawerangi Valley is packed full of adventure, nature. It's good for swimming, walking, tramping, camping, literally anything you think you can think of, sort of outdoorsy. The valley's the spot for that. We're just out of Thames in the Coromandel Forest Park, and we're only about an hour and 15 minutes from Auckland, depending on the location, but there's lots to do in the Kawerangi Valley.
3: Awesome. And are we talking like people can do sort of overnight trips there and stay campsites? There's a hut, right, as well?
4: Yeah, so we've got a couple of huts. We've got Crosby's Hut and we have Pinnacle's Hut, but the Pinnacle's Hut is our most popular one. We also have a bunch of campgrounds. We have about 10, I think. So there's lots of options for people to stay in the valley as well, yeah.
3: Cool. And like, is it quite accessible just on foot, or people can drive right up to the campsites? Like, what's the sort of plan of attack for most people?
4: Yeah, so once you get to the visitor centre, it is a gravel road from there, but it's about 9 kilometres of road, and along the road is all the campsites. So we've got them all the way up until the big Pinnacles car park. It's mostly accessible. You can just drive into a lot of our campgrounds. Yeah, there are a few walk-in ones, and then, of course, you've got the tramps up to the huts. So the tramp to Crosby's Hut is 4 to 6 hours, and the tramp to Pinnacles Hut is 3 to 6, depending on what track you take. So there are accessible ones, but there are also ones that you can walk up to.
3: Cool. Yeah, sounds like it'd be a good vibe for like the whole whānau, you know, drive up to your campsite, park up, and then plan some sort of day walks from there maybe.
4: Yeah, definitely, I think so.
3: Cool, that's so awesome. And so tell us a little bit more about some of your favourite like spots or any hidden treasures, favourite things to do in the Kawerangi Valley.
4: Yeah, so I think our short walks are pretty cool. I know people come to the valley specifically for the Pinnacles, which is an awesome walk, but there's a lot more family-friendly walks. So we've got a lot of short walks. We've got one just in the visitor centre car park. It's 20 minutes, and it actually goes to a working model dam. We don't release it a lot, but it is cool to look at. It's quite accessible. And we have a boardwalk, Murray's Walk, around an education camp, and it's boardwalk the whole way. So it's quite cool to just go around through the bush, raised up. Yeah, that's also quite accessible. And then my favorite would be Hoffman's Pool Nature Walk. So that's a 30-minute walk. It's pretty famous in the valley. It goes down to a massive waterhole, which gets super packed in summer. It's a stunning waterhole, and there's a big rock you can jump off. Yeah, it's only a 20-30 minute walk.
3: Beautiful. Oh man, that sounds pretty good right about now, eh?
4: yeah, it's
3: awesome.
4: Nice.
3: In terms of the campsites and the huts available, should people be booking ahead? How busy does it get?
4: Yeah, so summer we get packed. We've already got people booking, and I visited all the campsites yesterday to have a look, and there are people camping even now, which is it's pretty cold.
3: That's brave.
4: But there's still some there are some keen campers, but they are definitely starting to book in. The Pinnacles Hut gets booked almost every weekend. So if you want to stay at the Pinnacles Hut, you need to book, you know, a few weeks in advance, possibly even a month, especially in summer. The campgrounds, we have lots, obviously. So it just kind of, they all offer something different. So I think it depends on what you're getting, what you want to get out of the campgrounds. We have dog-friendly campgrounds as well. So we have a couple of those.
3: Awesome. And people that are heading out that way, anything that you want to reinforce as like good things to keep an eye on, or ways to be a tidy Kiwi, camping sort of responsibly, all of that?
4: Yeah, so the whole valley is pack in, pack out. Whatever you pack in with you, all your food or your rubbish or your food scraps, all of that sort of stuff has to be packed out with you as well. Just if you are taking dogs, make sure that you're going into the dog-friendly campsites only and the dog-friendly walks, and they must be on leash at all times. Obviously, pick up after them, having control over them at all times. Just being really mindful of the people in the valley, especially in summer. It gets really packed, and we just want to make sure that everyone has the best visitor experience possible in the valley.
3: Hard out. Mean. Well, thank you so much, Riley, for making the time for a kōrero. So cool to learn a little bit more about your mahi and a little bit more about the beautiful things people can get up to in the Kawaranga Valley. Hope you have an awesome rest of your week, and hopefully we'll see you in the Coromandel at some point.
4: Yeah, see everyone there for summer. It's going to be an awesome summer.
3: Awesome. Thanks, Riley. Ka kite.
4: See ya.
2: That was Just What the Doc Ordered, thanks to our friends at the Department of Conservation.
5: 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Hun Lynch, Sycophant Album Release Show, Saturday, August 29th at Kahui St. David's. 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

So that sulfate with Aki, so epic. So happy that sulfate are back. They're pretty awesome. I saw them live actually for the first time. I was late to the sulfate live party at Double Whammy when they opened for Softbait, and that was a bloody awesome show. I want to say congratulations to Kirk, who's won our Kōpae Puro Tēnei Wiki Reb Fountains Water for Gasoline today on vinyl. We have one more copy on vinyl to give away tomorrow, so tune in then. But I think we should listen to some Viagra Boys. Can you tell I miss Millie?

0: 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Yeah, 95. 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

0: briefly to boo for a place. He's a saint coming in fourth. Luxon's a cuck across.
1: Great South is soon to drop his debut album, Hellhole of the Pacific, and is marking the occasion with an all-ages show on the day of its release. 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

Magic Factory with Wild Times here on BFM Breakfast. Prior to that, we heard from Civil Talk with a brand new one called There's an FBI Office in Wellington. And Magic Factory, this is exciting. You can see them live. Didn't you hear? We're doing a Gang of Four X Gin Tuesday 1 to 4 collab of all time, to be honest. Outside broadcast from Auckland's oldest Irish pub, The Clatter. Awesome shows on BFM teaming up with an awesome pub to bring you 2 hours of radio IRL. Tunes, solid gold tunes from Gin and from the Gang of Four DJs on Friday the 11th of September from 7 till 9 p.m. and a performance from Magic Factory. It's going to be so much fun. Let's all drink a Guinness and do a jig and, I don't know, listen to awesome songs. I'll be there. 372 Broadway Newmarket is where The Clatter is located. And that one's thanks to Jameson Whiskey as well. Wahoo! Mark your calendars, everyone. 11th of September. Okay, we're going to listen to Bus Crush from Riot Girl. Anybody on the bus right now? Anybody got a bus crush? Please, let me know. 5395.

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0: Okay, Kaya, Baby Little Tween. Before that, Billie Jean with Running Amok. And now, me signing off, actually. So, thanks everyone. Thanks for tuning in. Thanks for your lovely text. So nice to hear from so many of you this morning. Hope you've had a lovely start to your rapare. It only gets better from here because next up is Morning Glory with Emma. It's going to be a great show. Keep it locked on the mighty bosom. Thanks everyone who joined me on the show this morning. Penelope Noir for fashion, Desi Simpson for Ismus and that, and Riley from Doc for just what the Doc ordered. The BFM Top 10 is here. Are you ready? Number 10, Loa Loa with Jester. Number 9, Moko Moko and Troy Kingi with Brazil. Number 8, Louis Baker with Trouble. Number 7, Erykah Badu and The Alchemist with Witch Doctor. Number 6, Memory Foam with Tony's Lollipop. Number 5, Christophe Altuendo with All Evil Shall Perish. Number 4, Great South with It's Getting Hotty. Number 3, Ben Chavez with Teething. Number 2, Tom Lark with Suns Up. And...
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0: It's Francesca from Fishing. I'm going to leave you with this. Kia pai tera, have an awesome rest of your rapare. You'll be hearing from me and hopefully Millie, our pōpō.
2: I've seen Francesca.
0: Look after yourselves. Enjoy the sunshine. Yeah. Mauri ora.
2: The house was so quiet. Francesca was diaphanous, made a hoax of the walls. And I watched her step back. And I cut my hand on the light by the door. Francesca never cared for me. She was always too busy setting up a camera. So I moved to the back of the room, careful to avoid the frame. There's 8,000 horses down the Brixty Mines, the craziest. Out the window, Francesca's missing a

0: That was the 95 BFM Breakfast Show with Rosetta and Millie. Hey, don't cry. We'll be back again tomorrow.
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3: Thanks to the Tuning Fork.

Oh, hi guys. How are we? Welcome to Morning Glory, brought to you by The Tuning Fork. I am Emma Gleason, your Thursday host. Sun's shining. I hope you had a beautiful morning with Rosetta. I'm sure you did. Always cooks up a nice breakfast, doesn't she? What are you cooking up? What's on the cards today? I've been at Fashion Week all week, feeling a bit overstimulated, a bit dizzy. A bit inspired as well, and it's been nice to see a lot of archival stuff around, both on showgoers and at the opening night show, The Art of Fashion, curated by Dan Auer, which pulled out all these amazing things from the depths of the fashion archive. You had Doris DuPont, you had Liz Mitchell, there were pieces by Roisin Dubb, It was pretty incredible. Kind of shows how good clothes don't go out of style and how special things hang around in your wardrobe for a long time, which is what I want to hear from you guys today. I want to know what the most treasured item in your wardrobe is. And bonus points if it's a local brand and you have a story about it. So message BFM to tell us all about it. 5395, you know the number. Call me if you're really keen. I think my one is, I've got this virus dress, that old brand. It was screen printed off K Road. I'm sure it was Cross Street. It was somewhere on this block, I'm pretty sure. It's covered in sperm and it's a slice of history. And real ones know when they see it. So that's my one. But I want to hear yours. So 5395, let's do some wardrobe talkback this morning. And we'll also listen to some music. We've got heaps of new stuff, some old stuff, some chill stuff, which I think is what we will start off with. Christoph El Truento, All Evil Shall Perish. Number 5 in the BFM Top 10 this week. Thanks everyone who voted as always.

0: I want you to get together. I want you to get together. I want you to get together. 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Put your hands together one time. I want you to get together. I want you to get together.
1: No es una bruja. 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

0: That's Erica Badu and the Alchemist with Witch Doctor, this week's number 7. So sprawling and dreamy and good. I love it. All right, stick around. After the break, I'm going to play you some Moana and the Mole Hunters.
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prog flower crying in the casino. Who's done that? I hope not. Up next, It's Getting Hottie by Great South, whose debut album, Hellhole of the Pacific, is out now. I've got a copy on order. I'm going to hopefully pick it up tomorrow at the album launch at Big Fan, which will be mean. I'm looking forward to it. So that's, yeah, a record a lot of people have been waiting for, I think. So it's finally here.

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2: 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It's got all the good gigs, theatre shows, art, all sorts of stuff. A valuable resource. And this week, Thursday, August 20, what is happening? There's Altair at Kiri Takanawa Theatre. That's Altair Centre. Goblin Girls are back at Goblin. I believe it's sold out, but maybe not. Maybe there's still a few stray tickets. You do want to be there for that. It's famously crack up and a really good time. Helmed by Johanna Cosgrove, of course, shout out. Also happening tonight, there is Indie Club Presents Jenny LaBombe and Caitlin Smith and Enshrine at UFO. Ponsonby Social Club has their August lineup, including DJ Has Beats and TDK. Double Whammy has Pumps and Pavlova, a Kiwiana drag show, which is a very enticing proposition indeed. Whammy has Sweet Treats Punk Night happening, free entry for that one, as always, making it super accessible for everyone, especially burgeoning punk fans. You'll find Erase Everything, Harry W, and Snuffer as well. And Ponsonby Social Club is a tribute to Janet Jackson, for those who celebrate. Alright, Friday, that is tomorrow, we're nearly at the end of the week, Friday, August 21st. You'll find Deeper Cuts at Il Bruto, including Samuel Harmony, Ryan Berkeley, Scarlett, Jerome Warburton, and Charlito. As mentioned earlier in the show, there is the Great South album release show and fundraiser. Payden's fundraising to get to Brisbane. That's at Big Fan, with support from Flowerstream and Louis McIver Smith. At Neck of the Woods, you'll find Kava and Kawakawa, with Eilish, Mellow Downs, Takata Punani, Kara and Brandon Shiraz, and more. It looks great. It's a whole thing. Have a look on Nick the Woods' site for more info. I encourage you to do so. Whammy Public Bar has Magic Factory's Wild Times Party. Ponsonby Social Club has DJs Marjorie Sinclair and Corey Sko. At UFO, there is the reboot show for Halsey Drive, Bobby Moldy, and Blossom. Saltwater Criminals are presenting Sit Tight, Spin Out live at Whammy Bar. And the Mothership has an Auckland takeover from Sonda Sounds, with a very good lineup as well. That is Friday. That is Friday. You can see all that on the 95bfm.com/guides/entertainment-guide. We'll also see what's happening in the weekend. As mentioned, there's Dateline at Big Fan. There's Shogun. There's all sorts going on. It's a good time.
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26: Hi, that was our lovely little break. After that, we're having Ben Chavez, Teething, latest song. And then after that, we're going to talk to Hannah Marshall and Pax Asadi about their new show. So stick around.

0: We're here with Hannah Marshall and Pax Asadi. Hello, good morning, guys.
1: Good morning.
2: Good morning.
0: They're here to talk to us about their new show, Settling. It's out on 3 and 3 Now at the moment. It's just landed on those platforms. How does it feel? Congratulations.
2: Thank you.
1: Feels pretty good. Yeah. At first I felt very nervous and overwhelmed, and now it feels like, yeah, I totally did.
2: Yeah.
1: And you want people to enjoy it, and it feels like people are enjoying it, which is a nice feeling. That
2: feels,
1: was the intention.
2: It feels slightly surreal that like so many people like it. And this is not us bragging, but it's like you spend months and months and months in the lab, essentially, making the thing, bouncing off each other, figuring out what it is. And then you forget the part that you forget the fact that you're going to have to put it out and people are going to watch it. That becomes like secondary.
1: And so much, I think, of our process was us cracking each other up, like things that we found funny. Mm. And then at a certain point, I know when we were filming, so often we'd be like, does anyone else find us funny?
2: Please.
1: And you don't know, because it's like you just... I mean, the crew laugh.
2: I mean, the crew, they've filmed so many things. They're all jaded and experienced.
0: Film
2: so.
0: People, eh?
1: Yeah, totally.
0: And because you guys are friends... In real life.
1: Yeah. IRL, yes.
0: IRL.
1: Yeah.
0: And you play friends in the show. So, yes. Hannah, you play Harriet, Pax, you're Salman,
1: yes.
0: High school best friends, but we're seeing you guys at a different part of your life.
1: Stage of
0: a
1: our
0: bit
1: life.
0: Later.
1: Yes.
2: Yeah.
1: 20 what, years later.
0: 20 years later. Yeah. Mm. What's, talk us through the sort of premise for the show.
1: I'll start and you can jump in if I miss anything. So, the premise is these two characters, yes, Harry and Sal, Salman and Harriet, that were besties in high school and had, we say, a little vibe, but they were 15 and not skilled in the ways of love at that age. Mm. They make this pact, as I had made and Pax had made to, you know, the person that's like your bestie, that if they're not married in 20 years, like by the time they're 35, they'll marry each other. So then we cut to 20 years later, and sure enough, their lives have kind of imploded romantically in different ways. And they reconnect at a high school reunion, and they're reminded, and they're like instantly, you know, kind of back in the same vibe, cracking each other up, having a great time. And they're reminded of this pact, and then they go, why don't we just do it? Why don't we platonically get married, split resources, finances, not be lonely, kind of
0: afford a house,
1: try and buy a house, and kind of do that to maybe do life better, because it seems like it's a bit easier when you've got a pal by your side. So they kind of go through on the pact.
2: The most visceral version of a marriage of convenience. Like,
1: yes.
2: It's like convenience in every way.
1: Yes.
0: Yeah, so it's like a non-rom-com.
1: Rom-com.
0: Okay.
1: But of course,
2: but
1: like,
2: does it then traverse into rom-com? Well, you'll have to watch it and find out.
1: You'll have to watch. But a lot of the things we talked about in the process of writing it was what makes a good partnership or a good marriage. And, you know, you get that fireworky thing when you fall in love with someone. But ultimately, Pax and I are both happily married and for a long time. And we talk about like the friendship of marriage and how it's like actually someone that's got your back and someone that kind of, it's the not sexy stuff that makes, you know, like long-term relationships kind of.
2: We did try and inject some, because we ultimately want it to be fun and funny, but we did try and inject some elements of like asking big questions about love and like, what is actually love? And is it the obsession that happens at the beginning, or is it the stuff that happens after that requires like commitment and requires you to choose that person over and over again.
1: You know?
0: Yeah, because like love in the first month, it's very different to love
1: 10 years down the track. Exactly.
2: And which is then very different to love 20 years later. Like you know, like it continues to evolve.
0: Yeah, and then there's platonic love is a very real thing as well.
1: Totally.
2: Yeah.
0: What that looks like with a relationship.
2: Totally.
0: Thing.
1: Exactly. So we start,
0: it can be confusing.
1: Exactly. Yeah. And we start these characters out in a very platonic way, but then through their experience and through learning to be vulnerable with each other and truly kind of trust each other, it, you know, inevitably can kind of lead to those questions of like, is this,
2: and also person? Some silly goofy jokes
1: and some dumb gags,
0: some levity. What made you want to tackle such a complicated topic?
1: I mean, I love a rom-com. Like, I just love the genre. I love a half hour. We love comedy and we love rom-coms. I think it was like, it didn't feel complex at the time. It felt like a really great in to subvert the genre of rom-coms, like to kind of be playful with it. So it felt like that hook of like, we made this pact, you know, felt like the way that we could start this exploration of a love story kind of. But also like Pax and my, like our friendship is based, I would say almost solely on dumb gags and then talking about the meaning of life. So it kind of just felt natural to us, like in the writer's room, we'd just be like, lol, lol, lol. And then, get and really deep into
2: it.
0: Why profound.
1: Yeah.
2: And then lol.
1: Yeah. And then like break it up with a dumb gag. So it kind of, yeah.
0: And because you're creators, writers, stars. Yeah. Yeah. Was that an overwhelm?
2: Too many things. Yeah, too many things.
1: Maybe one too many things. No. Yeah. look, no, it weirdly didn't feel that way. I don't know.
2: I mean, there were probably times where it was like, whoa, we're doing a lot. And there were times where we were stressed. But I think that the really cool thing about making the show is that we are really good friends. We did, you know, like when we first met years ago on the set of my other sitcom, Raised by Refugees, we did hit it off like straight away. And so it's really cool to do this process that can sometimes feel like a lot, but with one of your closest friends, and you can just be a team. Yeah. And it almost makes it not like feel like never hard, but it just makes it feel a bit easier, you know, like you can share the load, you can complain about things, and then you can just work through it together. Honestly, much like an actual marriage,
1: you're
2: a team, and you work through the challenges together. And sometimes it's hard, and sometimes it's awesome. But you just stick together, and you make it work. And it's kind of we are the platonic marriage in a way.

0: Yeah, truly. Like, and we learned a lot. Like, it's so amazing to still be friends after this process in terms of because it was so, it was a lot to take on. But like in the writing process, it was so fun. We just had a lot, like we were just kind of, we were trying to capture us in terms of the way that we interact and our kind of like, yeah, the spirit of our friendship, which just felt like something we really cherished. And then the shooting of it stepping into actor mode was always quite fun because I've been an actor for years. It was scary for you and he does an amazing job, but we just had each other's backs. So I was like, I will be there if, because I've done acting for so long. Yeah. It felt like that felt quite straightforward for me because I know it, whereas Pax
1: it was comedy.
0: Yeah.
1: Yeah.
0: And so, but so you're very charismatic and got great energy.
2: Thank you.
0: You're amazing. No, but just to capture you on screen as well, like to just keep you relaxed to do your thing, and you do an amazing job and you're a very good actor.
1: Because how much of this is coming from real life and how much is more fiction and embroidered? And
0: I would say like the more we talked about like these two characters, like I would say that Harry for me is obviously, she's very different to me now, but there's definitely the essence of me turned up and definitely parts of myself pre-marriage and kids that I am absolutely can relate to. And same with Sal. Like we drew a lot on our own experiences, but then you sort of dial things up and fictionalize it and do stuff for comedy, obviously. So I don't know. It feels like it should feel believable, but it's definitely fiction.
1: Are there any things that happen in the show, like, I don't know, fight about who didn't take the bins out or anything that come directly from your own.
0: I mean,
3: I think
0: totally.
3: I think it was less like little stuff like that and more stuff. Like, so a big example is that the person that I made this pact with, and it's purely coincidental.
1: You made a pact with someone?
3: Yes, oh, we both same. Did. Yeah,
0: totally.
3: We both did.
0: Did you
3: yeah.
0: not?
1: No.
0: Oh my gosh. Yeah, no, we totally did. Like
3: yeah,
0: at 15.
3: Yeah, we totally did.
0: But your person...
3: Was a redhead, light skin redhead.
1: No.
3: And so that was coincidental.
0: Mine was
3: but
0: not a Pakistani man. I wish it had.
1: That would have been very serendipitous.
3: It really should have been.
0: Yeah. But yeah, so you had, like, because we talked a lot about our experience of high school as well, like through the process. So, like, me being a pale ginger and having to navigate being teased and, you know,
1: it's a hard time.
0: It's a tough time, you know?
3: And so, like, the social dynamic that we talk about in the show is the idea that. Sal at high school, and this was me as well, you know, as a charismatic brown boy who's trying to be funny, you become like the most popular of the brown people, so still not that popular. And then as a redhead, you're the least popular of the white people.
0: Yeah.
3: So you kind of meet in the middle.
0: We sort of were the same social cachet.
3: Yeah, you're almost like side by side. Yeah. And that was a reality in real life that we did bring into the show. And I felt like that is what we enjoyed, you know, with Sal and Harry.
0: And I will say as well, my husband and I were friends before we got married. And so a lot of
3: now we're mortal enemies.
0: And so a lot of that, the process of falling in love with your friend was something that I felt like, and the sort of superficial things that, you know, getting out of the friend zone and getting to fall in. So it was kind of awesome. Cause at the end of when my husband and I kind of got married, like as in when we fell in love, it was like, you could look back and go, that's so obvious that we were going to, you know, cause we were best mates. And I was like, no, but that's my friend. And then, you know, kind of, so it was kind of amazing to chart that in this, cause it's something I really understood. Whereas you and Shawla had been married for even longer than that.
3: Yeah, very long. Yeah, we've been married for a long time. So is like all the conversations we've had about what it takes to maintain a marriage, and the first 2 years or the first year is like all fun and games and like, you know, like rainbows and butterflies.
0: And then it gets serious.
3: And then again. But it's like a real conversation about that a real relationship requires so much more than just like the fun feelings at the start. It requires work.
1: Yeah, and even sort of the premise of, as a teenager or young person making that pact to get married, if you don't meet someone, you know, when you're that age, you sort of think you're never going to find love, or you'll be on the shelf forever, or you're like a weird freak that's on your life forever. It's a very common fear.
0: Totally, but even like nowadays, like, you know, that was the thing with Harry, like, you know, just making bad choices with unavailable men and going like, maybe it's not going to happen for me. And so much of meeting your person is luck as well. Like if you get the chance to meet someone that you connect and then want to do the work with, but I, you know, we have friends that haven't met that person or life went differently. And I think also we talk a lot, and like from that time that we met, Pax and I chatted a lot about the, like the early 2000s and the messaging around like what was desirable and what, you know, and neither of us ever fit into those. No. And most people didn't. Yeah. Like, but it was like how the messaging for women was whack and the messaging for men, like people of color, like it was just a different time.
1: Yeah.
3: Now it's changed. Now there's like sexy brown guys on screen. And
0: there's some sexy gingers, you know?
3: Yeah,
0: like, that's awesome.
3: Yeah, but, yeah, but sexy gingers. You know, none of those sexy

0: One of the things in the high school reunion, we talk about like how you think when you grow up, you're going to be sorted and things are going to be different. And a lot of the time it does just feel like high school, you know? But another big thing we talk is just like how you afford anything on your own. Yeah. If you're not in a couple, like, so we talked about the pressures, not only just like, I think the pressure to be coupled up still exists in your 30s, as in I think there's a lot more conversation around different ways of doing relationships, which is awesome, but I still think there's a sense of the sort of traditional path is still something that people, like, if you've got a partner, people go, oh good, okay, you can, and you sort of get let into a marriage club. And so when you're on your own, or if your friends have got kids or married or whatever, it can feel isolating and lonely. So we are doing that in your 30s, and the fear of if you are going to meet a person or maybe you're not. And so these characters take fate into their own hands and kind of go, we're going to do it our way. That's something we talk a lot about.
1: Yeah. And I think one of the ideas that we explore, one of the concepts that we explore in the show is this idea that like life is always better when you have a teammate, and that teammate doesn't necessarily need to be a marriage partner. Yep. That's the context that we explore in this show. But life is always better when you're not alone, and when you have someone who's there to back you up and support you through things. And but what's interesting is that, like, ultimately this is a show about two people who kind of can't get out of their own way in different ways. Like Sal is, you know, divorced and now doesn't believe in love and has become way too practical and pragmatic about things. You know, Harry has been in all these relationships that ultimately are toxic and not healthy. And so they're people that can't get out of their own way. And it's an exploration of two people. Like, can they let go of themselves to be a good teammate? Mm. Can they think about the other person more than themselves? And that is a question that you can ask, not just in marriage, but in all partnerships, friendships, you know, extended family, immediate family. It's a question that we continually ask ourselves and get challenged with. And sometimes we don't do it well, and we do put ourselves first above other people too much. And sometimes we rise to the challenge.
0: But even in the romantic sense as well, sometimes it's like how sex can complicate stuff, and how when you take that off the table, it actually can be an easier way to get to know someone. And then, you know, and obviously in this, it's like becomes a love story.
1: Yeah.
0: But I think there's heaps of different kinds of love stories, and that's what we wanted to explore. It is a rom-com, but it's a non-rom-com. We didn't want it to be.
1: Yeah. We use the vehicle of marriage to explore human relationship and like what it means to like be there for someone.
0: Yeah.
2: Yeah. What's your best sort of advice to like not be a dick or not be selfish or
0: in relationships,
2: platonic and otherwise?
1: So interesting.
0: Do you know what? I listened to this really cool, I'm going to take his advice, but it was a Seth Rogen did this really amazing interview.
1: Whoa, I was
0: on
1: not
0: the
1: expecting
0: interview.
1: It to go
0: no,
1: here.
0: This is what I mean. But he said about relationships, and it was like, it's like going out of your way to give your partner or your friend, the other person grace to like, to go like, because so often in an argument, you want to be win. Like, it was you, you want to win, or it was you. Yeah. And it's actually like the job is going out of your way to give them the grace of understanding. And, you know, because it's like, because so much, I mean, every relationship, right? It ultimately, if anyone's ever done therapy, it's always you. It's always about what you're going through, or what you're, you know, triggered by or whatever. It's actually not the other person. So I thought that was a really beautiful way to frame not being a dick and being, you know, just having kindness towards your, having the grace, like giving them the space or the benefit of the doubt. In that
1: way. And that makes me think of like, cause like, you know, being married for almost 15 years now, I think the thing that hits you the hardest about being in a committed long-term relationship is that ultimately your partner, whether you like it or not, is going to eventually morph into a mirror of your shortcomings and the things that you need to work on, because you're with them every single day.
0: Well, they're going to bring it up.
1: Like, and they're either they're going to bring it up, or it's going, your actions are going to manifest in the relationship. Like whatever way, it's going to start reflecting back to you what you can improve to become a more refined, more patient, more loving, more accepting, more
2: less
1: whatever person, less of a dick.
2: Yeah.
1: And I think, like, for me, and this is from personal experience, I think just letting go of myself and accepting that this is an arena for you to just become a better person and stop holding on to what you think is correct, mm-hmm. is the only real way of being,

0: that I've been able, or we have been able to build a marriage that's like truly fruitful, is letting go of me, I'm right, totally. I'm, let it go and accept that this is your arena to like refine yourself and learn and grow.
1: Because if you
0: and you're not
1: in,
0: always right.
1: Because if you jump into someone else's snow globe, if you've heard that analogy, it's like
0: it's cold.
1: It's cold and it's snowing, and heartless. No, but they've got their own version of that. You know, you're both. Yeah. Everyone's doing the best.
0: Yeah, you've got it.
1: If you can summon that grace, and you know, you step away from a fight, give it a second. Don't try and figure it out in the moment.
0: Yeah.
1: Give it.
0: I like to figure it out in the heat of emotion.
1: I like to try. My husband's like, give. And I'm like, that's the problem.
0: I think the best time to figure it out is when you're yelling at each other, sweating.
1: It's like, I've got the answer. But yeah, so that's our advice.
2: What's your personal attribute that you're trying to work on?
0: What's your
2: bad thing?
0: Defensive.
2: Yeah, I
0: get very defensive. I feel like anytime my wife wants to bring up something that is upsetting her, I automatically assume that it's an attack on me.
1: Yes.
0: And I need to
1: It's a
0: very male thing. And I really need to work on understanding that it's not about me. She's trying to express something that's upsetting her. And what can you do to build an environment where she doesn't have to feel that anymore? But I get very... And it's also because...
1: Because I'm right and she's wrong.
0: And I'm sick of her bullshit. No, I think it's because I was raised by a Pakistani mother who's just constantly told me that I'm the greatest thing to ever live.
1: Yeah. So anyone that questions that, you're
0: Asian mums just pump up their firstborn so hard and they're like, you're going to be the greatest, you're going to be wealthy.
1: I love this for you.
0: So it's that served me really well, but sometimes I need to let it go.
1: I think you're quite, working with you, I felt like you do, you're very good at processing, accepting, and going, yep, I'll work on it. Like, I found that really amazing. I think I just, I think it's always about, like, I over-process, overthink, probably. Like, at my worst, I reckon I'm too emotional and I need to, like, take a breath and not try and figure it out in the moment.
0: Mm.
1: And, yeah, give it a second and be more rational about it. Yeah. Which sounds so terribly, like, female, you know what I mean? I'm so emotional, but I am.
0: God, look at us, just a couple of stereotypes. Just a couple of female and male stereotypes.
1: True. Like, it's so bad. My husband, so I
0: put me in a box and lock me up.
1: Oh my God, I know. But yeah, and I think honestly, it's coming, knowing that everything that's going on is actually your own, you're kind of responsible for your own feelings and reactions. It's not someone
0: else's
1: job.
0: Clean your own side of the street.
1: It's not someone else's job to make you happy. It's not your partner's job. It's your job to like figure out and come to the relationship in a
0: I would say that this friendship has also served like a marriage does as an arena for me to like become a better person and
1: same.
0: A more like a person that listens more and is like more willing to let go of myself, be a team player, grow as a team. Like we're creative partners and I want us to grow as a team. It's kind of done the same thing in a way.
1: We've had to be very honest and very vulnerable and very like, you know, all of those things, like building a relationship. Mm. Like, yeah, it's a work husband wife.
0: It's a husband help work wife.
1: It's a what?
0: I just verbally fell downstairs and just kept going.
2: And it's all to be seen on Setlink.
0: All of it.
1: All this good stuff. Yeah. It's funnier than that chat that we just had, though.
0: Yeah. We got some real serious.
1: I know. I love it though.
2: And so that's on 3 and 3 now. Yes. How many episodes are there?
0: Six episodes. If you're a fan of The Office, you a fan of The Office?
1: Yes. Oh yeah.
0: Rainn Wilson, who plays Dwight, is the narrator of the show.
2: Oh, that's a get.
0: Yeah. That was a big get. We're very lucky and grateful that he was
1: very
0: keen to
1: cool.
0: Do the show.
1: And so there's a narrator across the whole show, sort of narrating the concepts of love and marriage and stuff. And it's him, and he's awesome.
2: Oh, that's incredible. Well, thank you so much, guys. It was really good to talk to you. That was Hannah Marshall and Pax Asati talking to us about their new show, Settling, which is on 3 and 3 now.
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Purple Pilgrims with In Tonight, brushing my hair while I cry. They played the Kate Sylvester Show in 2019 for a bit of Fashion Week trivia for you. How's your morning going? I want to remind you about our big move. In case you missed it, I'm sure you didn't. BFM officially moved to Karangahape Road, and it's one of the biggest chapters in our history. It's major. But it doesn't stop there. We're only, you know, halfway, midway. I'm not quite sure where we are, but we're midst build at the moment. 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All right, it's nearly 11:30. Up next, we've got So So Modern.

0: El Vampiro by Sleeping Village. Earlier in the show, I told you how to support the station with our move, and there's other ways you can support BFM as well and rep it out there in the world. I am, of course, talking about B-merch. It's the way to level up your outfit. It's good for all seasons. It's a good way to find like-minded souls. It's nothing more beautiful than seeing two people wearing a BFM t-shirt meeting in the wild and having a yarn. And we've got an epic range for you to get your hands on, including our BSA Classic t-shirts, our BFM Ringer tees, High Fidelity t-shirts, and our other Radio Stations of Shit t-shirt and hoodie. 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

special guest with Brazil 1985. Before that, Boxer Priest with Stranger. It's 11:45. I've got a few more songs for you until midday, when I'll hand over to The Wire for all the important stuff you need to know going on in current events and news. But before then, let's go to the club.

0: That was Maisie Rika, and before that we had GL. And I have another thing for you to put in your calendar, actually. I know you've listened to the whole entertainment guide and hopefully checked it out yourself, but it's something for a few weeks' time, September 11th. 95 BFM is teaming up with the Claddagh Irish Pub. I always say that wrong, correct me if you want, to put on one hell of an outside broadcast from what is one of the city's oldest Irish pubs. From 7 till 9 p.m, the gang of four DJs and Jin from Tuesday's 1 till 4 show, what a collection of talent, they will all be spinning solid gold tunes, and there's also a performance by Magic Factory. So that's September 11 at the Claddagh Irish Pub, presented by BFM, Gang of Four and Co., at 372 Broadway Newmarket, with thanks to Jameson. Fishing support. Love it. We'll see you there. Put that in your calendar. I'm sure we'll remind you about it in the coming weeks, but it's going to be a good night out and a good way to kick off spring, which is starting very soon. All right. It's 11:54. We'll be back after the break.
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0: Girl Like Moi, Takata Punani, Good One to End On. That's our show. Thank you for listening. Thank you to the Tuning Fork as always. Thank you to BFM. Thank you to Pax Asadi and Hannah Marshall for dropping by the studio. You can catch up on that interview on the B-Cast later today, as well as the whole show and the set list and anything else you missed out on. As always, I'll put the links for supporting the station in the show notes so you can get on the buzz, which would be great. And I'm going to hand you over to the wonderful Wire Crew, which is essential listening. All right, see you all next week.
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